0: short skirt, long jacket. So you have to say it. It's like, I can't not say it that way. Cake getting us into the 6 p.m. hour here on this Sunday evening. It is Katie for short, and we are still on the imaginary pirate ship for an hour sailing through the airwaves. And I've got the best alternative classics, latest releases, and more for you. My brain is not braining, but I'm doing my best. So here's the Strokes with Going Shopping.
1: Like a tiger, they will chase you.

0: When I was a kid, I used to think that Brass Monkey and then Grease Monkey had something to do with each other, and one of them is a song and the other is a mechanic shop, and they have nothing to do with each other. So, you know, fun fact. I was a kid. Give me a break. It is Katie for short, Temper City, and the Killers are on the way for you. I've also got Pierce the Veil and the band that cannot make a song under 5 minutes long. You know who I'm talking about. It's all on the way for the last hour before Todd takes over, so stick around for that. And of course, go download the X96 app. It is out there for iPhones and for Androids, and that way you can keep up with us and keep up with everything going on. 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

Like I said, the killer's for you. Somebody told me here at X96. It's Katie for short. Lost Lands is on the way in a couple of weeks, and I feel like my body isn't ready. And I feel like I say that every year, and then my body handles it fairly well. But we're also camping again this year, so, you know, no extra padded beds like we had in the RV. We'll go back to RV camping next year, maybe. Actually, probably. Anyways, this is My Body Isn't Ready by Somber on X96.

0: Of course, you're going to get U2 here at X96. They are an alternative classic, and I mean like top tier. They've been with us since the beginning, so one here at X96. I've got Green Day on the way for you, and still the band that cannot make a song under 5 minutes long. If you haven't figured out who that is, it is Tool. Yes, I always say that about them. So stick around for all of that before I head out of the studio. But also, you could join Doug Wild every weeknight with the 801 at 801. I love this feature. He features a different Utah band at 8:01 p.m. every weeknight, and we love to play our Utah bands. I mean, a couple of my friends have actually been featured on this already. 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

Well, it's that time where the imaginary pirate ship is docked, and I, Katie for short, must head out of the studio. Todd is going to take over in just a little bit to keep you entertained for the rest of the night here at X96. But before I leave, I always do it with a song that we can enjoy together. So here is The Neighborhood with Private. And as always, peace out, guys. I'll see you tomorrow morning.

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Todd Newcomb checking in on your Sunday night here at X96, and it's a track from Tame Impala that you will no doubt see in the Spider-Man movie. 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

0: A classic from Men at Work at X96. I'm Todd Newcomb, and on the way here in just under an hour, we'll be doing Sunday Night New Music at 8 o'clock. A lot of cool new stuff to play for you tonight. We're going to debut a new track from a Utah band called No Horizon. Also, another Utah band, Riffwood, has a new song that came out on Friday. Plus, new music from Queens of the Stone Age, as well as another new cut from Weezer's new album. All of that and more kicking off at 8 o'clock tonight on X96.
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0: X96 and Blink 182, those guys are busy working on some new stuff. Not sure when that will arrive, but it's coming, I promise you. Todd Newcomb hanging with you tonight, and in just a couple of minutes, we're going to get into Sunday Night New Music at 8 o'clock. I've got new stuff on the way from bands like Queens of the Stone Age. We'll do another new cut from Weezer's brand new album. Also, a new track from Utah's very own Riffwood, and a Utah band we've never played called No Horizon. I've got their new song coming up. And so much more here at X96.
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That was Dead Poets Society kicking things off with their new track entitled Cold. And here's another new cut from In Color. 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

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Or perhaps spectacular failures that you'll never hear again. Either way, we're giving you Sunday Night New Music on X96.

0: It's the latest from Foo Fighters on your Sunday night. New music on X96. I'm Todd Newcomb, and hang on for some new stuff from Utah band No Horizon. Also, another new Utah, band that's been around for a while with a new song, Riffwood. Got their latest coming up for you, as well as some Jack White and Weezer.
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That's the Linda Lindas on your Sunday night new music on X96. I'm Todd Newcomb, and these guys are doing a show tonight. You're probably missing it at this very moment, but check them out next time they're playing. They're at the Urban Lounge tonight. It's a band called No Horizon, their new song, Coalesce, at X96.

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0: Oh, Jack White, giving us another great song. That's Neighbors Blues on your Sunday night. New music on X96. I'm Todd Newcomb, and Weezer's new album is out. This is called CEO. It's new from Weezer on X96.
1: Cranking out another 90s jam. Wish I could do something new. But nobody wants to hear that. They just want the classics. Can't blame them, really.

That's a great groove from Almost Monday on your Sunday night. New music here at X96. I'm Todd Newcomb in Utah's very own Riffwood. They've got their debut album coming out later on in September. This is another new track they just released on a Friday. It's called Beyond a Tree on X96.

Utah's very own Riffwood on your Sunday night new music. Their debut album, it's not their debut, it's their second album, Butterfly in Black and White, comes out on the 18th of September. 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

0: Totally giving me David Byrne vibes. That's Queens of the Stone Age and Easy Street on your Sunday night new music here at X96. Coming up in just a sec, we'll do new stuff from Fontaine's DC and the latest from Sleeping with Sirens.
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0: is from Noah Kahn here at X96. I'm Todd Newcomb, and coming up in just moments, we're going to hook you up with some AWOL Nation. I've got another new track on the way, this time from Weezer. We'll throw on some vintage 90s Real Big Fish as well.
1: Summer is here. 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

0: X96, we got Beck. You just heard Beck. What am I talking about? I'm tired. It's been a long freaking weekend. Yeah, Loser from Beck. And then coming up, you're going to get new stuff from Cage the Elephant. Also, a new track from Social Distortion.
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0: 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I'm Todd Newcomb. 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

I don't know if you'd really want to call them a one-hit wonder. 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

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Now, hear me out. Is it a traffic jam that consists of buffaloes like you would see on the highway in Yellowstone, or are they referencing a traffic jam in the city of Buffalo, New York? Anyway, song is called Fool's Gold on X96. What do you say?

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Just blowing the dust off.

0: 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Todd Newcomb with 311 on the way. We'll throw on Dexter and the Moonrocks, even some old school B-52s. 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

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Just blowing the dust off.

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His new solo album is out. This is Tiger's Blood on X96.

0: I like that. A little bit of a twang to it, but it's fine. It's Brandon Flowers and his new song, Tiger's Blood, here on X96. I'm Todd Newcomb with Cage the Elephant on the way and a new band called Enoa.
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12: Sean Means is here to review movies. He's the invisible hand at the Salt Lake Tribune.
13: And movie, I can see his hand right there.
12: At the Tribune. MovieCricket.net is his website where you can read his film reviews. He's got a whole library there. What do we got today?
14: We got four new movies to talk about this week.
12: Okay.
14: We will start with The Dog Stars. So yeah, it's been a bad week for 80-year-olds.
12: yeah.
14: thank you, Frank. And today we have a movie open that's directed by a guy who's 88 years old, Ridley Scott.
13: 88.
12: Oh my God.
14: Yeah.
12: And he swears he's going to keep going.
14: Yeah. Well, he will until time finally stops him, I guess.
12: Yeah.
14: He's been making great movies for half a century. Alien, Blade Runner, Thelma and Louise, Black Hawk Down, Gladiator, Martian, you know, long list. The Dog Stars is his 30th feature film. I actually can't.
12: Really?
14: And I hope it's not his last, because, I mean, it's okay, but he could do better.
12: Oh.
14: Jacob Elordi stars here as Hig. He's a bush pilot in Colorado. He's too tall
13: to be a pilot.
14: He folds himself into those little planes, yeah.
13: this is my problem with that casting. Oh.
14: He lives in a hangar with his old buddy Bangley, played by Josh Brolin. Bangley has taught Hig enough about firearms to keep them both alive in these years after a pandemic has wiped out most of the population.
12: Mm-hmm.
14: And the people that are left are sort of scavenging and scrounging and so on. This is about 10 years into the future. Hig spends his time scavenging in the nearby city, which is a very overgrown Denver. He also hears radio signals from Grand Junction, which may be a paradise that has escaped the pandemic's horrors. Those horrors include the death of Hig's wife. So Hig wants to find out what's happening outside the security zone that he and his friend have set up. So he flies off. At one point, runs into a father and daughter played by Guy Pearce and Margaret Qualley.
12: Mm.
14: This is a solid movie. I mean, Ridley Scott knows how to stage action and bring it together with the human story. It does come off a little too close to 28 years later, The Bone Temple.
12: Oh, really?
14: It's sort of same idea, but that one did it better. This is worth it for Elordi. He's sort of growing into a strong leading man, if

0: guess 6'5" or whatever it is he is. And the ending is a little off, but it's still pretty good. 3 stars for the dog.
1: By the way, the book is fantastic. Todd, you're a reader. Peter Heller, read everything he writes. It's great.
2: I will do that.
3: All right. Do you want to do It Ends
0: next?
3: Yes.
0: It Ends is a horror movie of sorts. There's lots to be afraid of, but not a lot of gore. We have 4 college-age friends on a road trip. They get turned around, and after a while, they wonder where the turnoff is that they thought they would get them home. And the more they look for the turnoff, the more they realize it's not there. And the road just keeps going and going and going and going. They also figure out that they can't stop for long, because if they stop, other young people storm the car and rip everything apart. So they gotta
1: keep going.
0: They gotta keep moving.
3: Wow!
0: And the longer the drive, the longer it doesn't make sense. It's like they're not using up any gas.
3: Yeah,
0: it's like they're at a quarter tank the entire time.
1: Can they turn around?
0: They try turning around and it was a
1: dead end.
0: Work. So they can only go forward.
3: Yeah.
0: They don't have and they don't they're not hungry. They don't have to pee.
1: Weird.
0: Everything is stopped in that sort of
3: all right.
0: And so then now they got to figure out what's happening, what's going on, and how are they going to do this? Yeah, there isn't, like I said, there's no gore here. The chills come from watching these 4 figure out how to get out of this situation. First time director named Alexander Ulam. The cast is nobody you've heard of. And it's a very, I would place it in the category of the liminal thriller. If you remember Backrooms a few months ago, where the atmosphere is the cause of the tension.
1: It sounds kind of cool.
0: And I mean, filmed very cheaply. I mean, it's all in the car or just in the outside.
3: This didn't cost much to make.
0: No, 3.5 stars. It's very effective.
1: Yeah, okay.
2: You're describing the last time I drove to Tooele.
0: Yeah. imagine that, but then another 100,000 miles, and then you're about midway through the movie.
3: Yeah,
0: 3.5 stars for It Ends, and it's playing at a few places.
3: Buddy.
0: This is the horror movie that has the gore in it. It also has a fuzzy unicorn.
3: Yeah.
0: We start on a children's TV show, very, very Barney coded here. Buddy is a big orange unicorn who entertains the 4 kids, and the kids dance and sing, and they learn lessons about being brave and cleaning up after themselves and so on. And at the end, the kids all hug Buddy, and then the credits roll, and that's how it always ends.
3: It's a kid's show.
0: But when the kids don't hug Buddy, bad things happen.
1: Oh no!
0: And Buddy gets to murdering.
3: Oh!
0: And then he has to replace the kids, or sometimes the adults that he kills, by sucking new recruits through the TV screen.
3: Oh!
0: And after a few minutes of this, we switch over to the real world, and we meet Grace, who is married, has 2 kids, but she's starting to sense that something is not quite right in all this. She starts to remember that they have a 3rd child, and the whole family has just forgotten about it. And Grace is played by Kristen Milioti.
3: Oh, I like
0: who
3: her.
0: We love.
3: Yeah.
0: And her husband is played by Topher Grace.
3: Oh, okay.
0: Now, what does Grace's story have to do with the kids trying to escape Buddy's show? Well, that's
3: why you see the movie.
0: That's what you find out watching the film.
2: Does anybody get skewered by the unicorn horn?
1: Yeah, I was wondering that too.
0: Spoilers.
1: Oh.
0: Buddy is voiced by Keegan-Michael Key.
3: Yeah.
0: And it's like Key has finally realized that if he ever wants to work with Jordan Peele again, he has to work in horror more.
3: Apparently.
0: The other voices in here, Patton Oswalt's in here, Michael Shannon is in here. Clint Howard
1: really
0: shows up in here in a very strange role.
3: Clint Howard.
0: The director here is Casper Kelly. He made that viral video, Too Many Cooks.
1: Yes.
3: Oh,
0: a few years ago, that one. Yeah, so he's really good at turning familiar pop culture ideas into something sinister.
1: Okay.
3: You like this.
0: 3.5 for Buddy. It is playing a lot of places.
3: All right, here it is. Coyote versus Acme.
0: Coyote versus Acme, yes. This is a satire of corporate greed featuring the Looney Tunes characters, because of course.
3: Yeah.
0: This is a great idea in itself. We get to add the irony that the movie was almost killed by corporate greed when Warner Brothers said they were going to shelve the movie as a tax write-off.
3: Yeah.
0: Fans rebelled, and Warner Brothers sold the movie to a small distributor. And so now it's up to the fans, looking at you, everybody, to show up and make it worthwhile, because we've had way too many examples of fans saying, you have to bring this back, and then they bring it back, and the fans don't show up.
3: Nothing happens.
0: Yeah. Jericho is the great example of the...
3: Oh, yeah.
1: So go.
0: Yes. So we start with Wile E. Coyote out in the desert trying to catch the Roadrunner, as, you know, he always does.
3: Yes.
0: And as he always does, he's using Acme products like the rocket skates, and as always, they malfunction.
3: Mm-hmm.
0: This time, though, there's something different. Wile E. sees a billboard, he sees a commercial for a lawyer, Kevin Avery, and who specializes in tune related accident law.
4: Avery.
1: Oh, yes.
4: Tex Avery.
0: The law firm. The law firm is Avery Jones and Maltese.
1: Love it,
4: Maltese.
0: Yes.
4: Oh, there you go.
0: So for the
3: those animation nerds,
0: those animation nerds know. So he gets small settlements for individual cases against Acme, and Acme pays them off because it's cheaper than fighting them. Yeah. Usually, just for like $100, a couple $100, whatever. So because cartoons are resilient,
3: exactly.
0: they can't claim lasting damages, right?
1: You know. Yeah, I see.
0: So Wiley is Kevin Avery's new client, but Wiley doesn't want to settle one little claim. He wants to file a bigger lawsuit for all the years of faulty Acme products.
3: And that's a lot of years.
0: That's a lot of years, and it's a giant pile of Acme stuff.
3: Yep.
0: So that gets the company's attention, and Acme's head lawyer, Buddy Crane, played by John Cena. He's very slick. He makes an offer to settle for $50,000, but Wiley doesn't want to settle. No. He wants to go to court.
3: Wants to go to court.
0: And he wants to be there when the Roadrunner testifies.
1: Yay!
0: So meanwhile, the CEO of Acme has had enough. I say enough. He is Foghorn Leghorn.
3: Yes.
0: And I love the idea that the Foghorn Leghorn is like the John Huston character from Chinatown.
3: Exactly.
0: Foghorn is worried that Wile E. Coyote's case is cutting a little too close to some dirty secrets that Acme has been hiding for a long time. So there are some tunes who work for Foghorn Leghorn, and there are some tunes who are trying to uncover the conspiracy.
1: Oh.
0: There's this one mystery figure who's trying to help Kevin. Our only clue is that he keeps calling Kevin Doc.
3: Mm-hmm.
1: Yay.
0: This is one of the more inventive movies we've seen in a long time. Director Dave Green, writer Sammy Birch, and all the animators and the producers. James Gunn is one of the producers here, which really makes me question how much clout he actually has at Warner Brothers.
1: Not get this made.
3: It's DC Studios that he really is in charge of. He probably doesn't have much clout outside of that.
0: Think he'd be able to pull some strings.
3: You'd think.
0: Anyway. They definitely know their Looney Tunes lore. There are references here that are such deep cuts.
3: This movie's made for me.
0: Yeah. Excellent gags. And here's the other thing. The movie has heart. You actually start tearing up toward the end because we get into the relationship between the Roadrunner and the Coyote. And something that we have never considered before, which is, what does the Roadrunner think of the Coyote?
3: We've never pondered
0: that before.
3: No.
0: This is very funny. It's very sweet. Will Forte plays the lawyer. He's very fun. Lana Condor is his intern. Great supporting cast. All the great characters. Forte's character is great because he's been a loser all his life, so he has complete empathy with
3: Wiley.
0: With Wiley. And when they uncover the secret... secret at Acme, it's something called Project Sisyphus. If you know, you know.
3: Yes.
0: 3.5 for Coyote versus Acme, and it's playing everywhere.
3: Wow, that's great.
2: Gary, when you go see that, I think you should just bring some breakfast cereal.
3: Absolutely.
2: Just sit there and have some cookie
3: watch
2: fridge.
3: In my pajamas.
1: Yes. That's what the popcorn bucket should be, a cereal bowl.
3: It should be a cereal bowl, yes. All right, thank you, Sean.
0: Thank you.
1: This is another edition of That Damn Truck. That Damn Truck is my husband's truck.
3: Yes.
1: That we purchased when Muhammad was born.
3: Mm-hmm.
1: Muhammad will be 19 in December.
3: Oh.
1: This truck, it's been a good truck, but it's 19 years old.
3: Okay.
1: And the last couple of years, things have happened like, the passenger side door won't open. So if I want to get in it, I got to get in the driver's side and scooch over the bench to the passenger side. The windows won't roll down. Mm-hmm. The stereo only has one speaker. Things like that.
2: And why do you still have the truck?
1: My husband loves.
2: Oh, it's one of those. It's sentimental. Okay.
1: This truck. And every year he and his friends, these are friends he's had since elementary school, they do a boys' camping trip. And they want to go as far away from humanity as possible.
3: In that truck,
1: and take our trailer and go out somewhere far and be dirty boys for a weekend.
2: So far, sounds like a terrible idea.
1: Yeah. Now, the last couple of years, they've had some issues with the truck.
3: Okay.
1: Minor issues, but
3: makes
1: issues.
3: Makes sense. I mean.
1: And every year I'm like, you're really going to take that again? You're really going to take that again? And so this year... This was back in July. They're like, yep, we're going to Idaho. Okay, great. They made it as far as Malad, going over the Malad Pass.
3: Well, yeah. I've had bad experiences there.
1: And the truck just was not pulling the trailer. It just was struggling.
2: How many miles are on this poor truck?
1: I don't know.
2: Like a lot, obviously.
1: And so they had to pull over. They found a garage there, and they're like, well, we'll have to order parts and whatever. So they left the truck and the trailer at the garage, and they were caravanning with other people, so there was another car, and they just decided, well, we'll just go on without it. So this was, the truck has been there for over a month waiting to get fixed. They call and go, truck's ready. So yesterday Joe said, will you drive with me up to Malad so we can pick up the truck and the trailer? Sure. And he said, you know what we could do? We could keep going and go to Pocatello and go to Buddy's for lunch. Buddy's is this restaurant in Pocatello that's been there since 1961.
3: Yeah.
1: And we used to go there when there was a Catholic school basketball tournament every fall, you might remember, that we went to. And it was like one of the things we liked about going to Pocatello is we could go to Buddy's. I'm like, all right. And
2: he sounds like a delicious place already.
1: Yeah. So we drove all the way to Pocatello yesterday and went to Buddy's. And on the menu, it says, if you want the ravioli, which is handmade, it's an extra 25 minutes. So just warning, if you order the ravioli.
3: Okay.
1: And I'm like, but I came all the way to Pocatello. I want the ravioli.
3: Okay.
2: And this was yesterday, you're saying. So you're...
1: Yeah. Oh, so we were there longer than... It was a long lunch.
3: Yeah.
1: But it was delicious. And there was a liquor store up there because Joe said when they went camping, they stopped at the liquor store and they had stuff there that we don't have here. And he's like, so let's go to the liquor store, stock up, then we'll head back to Malad and get the truck. Great. We get to Malad, we go to the garage, he pays for it. It's like, great. I'm like, I'm going to follow you home. We get out of the garage parking lot and onto the road. The trailer falls down off of the hitch. And there's a picture, not this one, Dawson, the one with the big group, that one.
2: Oh, my God.
1: And the trailer, some part of it was dragging and put this whole gash in the middle of the road.
3: Wow.
2: Oh, my God.
1: Stopped. We're stuck in the middle of the road. So what we figure happened, and we were close enough to the garage that Joe ran over and got the mechanic and said, hello?
2: This shouldn't have happened.
3: Yeah, what did you not do?
1: What they think happened was, because I guess the hitch on the truck, they're expensive, and he thinks that somebody was trying to steal it. Steal the hitch, and they got part of it off. And maybe they were spooked by someone seeing them do it or whatever, or they could. So it was missing a part of the hitch that should have been on it.
3: Hmm.
1: But the guy at the garage had to go drive a forklift over and lift the trailer up. And then Joe's like, okay, this should be good. We're going home. I'm like, you're going to drive this thing back to Salt Lake? And I said, park it over there and leave the keys in it. I don't want either one of these things. I want that damn truck and that damn trailer to just live in Idaho and somebody can find it.
2: Just abandoned.
1: Yeah. And he refused. He's like, no. He's like, okay, I promise you, if one more thing goes wrong with it, I'll get rid of it. I'm like, this isn't enough.
2: So does he, clearly this isn't his daily driver.
1: No, but he drives it a lot.
2: Oh, my God. He just is in love with his truck. I respect that.
3: It might be time for...
1: It is past time. Yeah. He's like, oh, but there's so many memories. And I had to follow... My point is, I got home. I didn't get to bed last night till like 10:30 because of this. And then driving home, we went really slow. And I'm following him in case something else happens.
2: In case the trailer detaches on the freeway.
1: Which it didn't. It made and we got home. He's like, "See, it was fine." I'm like, "No." I wish we had left it in Idaho. So I was hoping the end of the story was going to be free truck and trailer in Idaho for whoever wants it. But no. We got the trailer at the same time as the truck, so the trailer is just as old as the truck is.
3: Well, I just have one question about this. How was the ravioli?
1: Oh, it was really good.
3: Was there cheese in it?
1: No, because here's Carrie. I know. You think I drive all the way to Pocatello with questionable cheese in a ravioli? So here's what they do.
3: Okay.
1: They stuff the ravioli. So it's homemade pasta.
3: Yeah.
1: Homemade. And then they stuff it with beef, chicken, and pork.
3: Oh, sounds good.
1: No cheese. The way they do the cheese for the rest of y'all is they put cheese on the bottom, and then they put the cooked ravioli on top of it, and then they cover it with cheese. So it's almost like a lasagna kind of. But
3: well,
1: because those two things are on the outside and not in the little pillows, I just asked for no cheese.
3: I'm happy to hear that.
2: It was genified. No so cheese.
1: At least I got ravioli, but that damn truck is still in the family.
2: Now, so. Joe, if you're listening, you can totally get a new truck. You totally easily afford a nice new truck.
3: The memories are up here and in your heart.
1: Yeah.
3: They're not in the truck.
1: No.
3: All right.
2: Okay. All right. Take him truck shopping this weekend, Gina.
1: Okay. Radio from Hell, the one show in Utah that doesn't conform to the normal standards of the Beehive State. Carrie, Bill, and Gina on X96.
2: Oaxaca Mezcal. It's handmade by a fifth generation mezcalero in Oaxaca, Mexico. Launched in 2010, Oaxaca Mezcal was one of the first artisanal mezcal brands to enter the U.S. market. Today, we've got the Oaxaca Espadine as the base for the famed Negroni cocktail. This mezcal and others from its lineup are available at the local wine stores, so get some today. And I'm intrigued because I've never heard of any of this.
3: That's why Jimmy's here. Thank you, sir.
1: He's the Charlie Hustle of the Utah Wine Academy of Utah.
0: That is it. Yeah, we have mezcal. We all may have heard of tequila. Tequila and mezcal are agave-based spirits from Mexico. Agave is the base root that we're using from the agave plant, a desert plant. And we're not using the leaves. We're digging it around and pulling up the root. And the root is called a piña. And we chop that up with tequila in Jalisco and surrounding states. We'll toaster oven those, dry them out, and then go into fermentation and distillation. With mezcal, it's further south in Oaxaca, another state in southern Mexico. And we're not married to just one type of agave. We're in tequila. It's blue agave, azul agave. We can use any of them. We can use Espadine, as Todd mentioned. We can use Mexicano, Barril, Pacifico, all these different types of desert plants. And just like grapes, they give a different expression.
3: Yeah.
0: Primarily what differentiates mezcal from tequila, we roast instead of toaster oven.
1: So that's where you get that smokiness. You can taste that in
0: totally,
1: it.
0: Totally.
1: Yeah,
0: yeah, it totally smoky. Gets in there, that subtle smoke. Oaxaca, the product that we're using in the Negroni. Negroni is a base of three different, you know, Negroni is a classic 1-to-1-to-1 ratio of sweet Italian vermouth, red bitter Italian liqueur, and gin. We're replacing the gin out with mezcal in this case. I want some more herbaceousness rather than using an Italian sweet liqueur, sweet vermouth rather, like Carpano Antica. I'm using more of a French Dolin Rouge because I want the herbaceousness to tie into the mezcal. And instead of Campari, the more popular red bitter liqueur, I'm using Cappelletti, which is a wine base.
1: It's not as bitter.
0: Yeah. Not as bitter.
3: I prefer Cappelletti.
0: Rounder, smoother. Yeah. And all these three items are delicious on their own, slightly chilled. We're doing a 1-to-1-to-1 ratio. So I just did a equal pour for you.
3: It's perfect.
0: In them all. And I just love, this is like my favorite summertime cocktail. It just has that nice smokiness. It's a good round flavor. You know, late morning, it's a good
3: round. Yeah, sure.
1: Right now is the perfect time.
0: Yeah.
2: Or 8 a.m., it's fine.
3: This is absolutely delicious.
0: I'm glad you're liking it.
1: Now, when you talk about mezcal, you're saying it can come from here. It can come from here. Does that mean it's easy easier to make because you're not
5: It's a style because that's the desert plant. That's what they had in their neighborhood. Just like how with whiskeys, different grain profiles go, you know, barley, wheat, corn, and rye. The Scotch and Irish are using a lot of barley. Why? They got corn, they got wheat, they got rye, but they got a lot of barley. It really thrived there. Mm-hmm. Here in the United States, in the Southeast, corn, plentiful of corn. That's why it's so emphasis in your Kentucky and Tennessee whiskeys. Here in Mexico, with this desert plant, the agave, there's 100 species of agaves that you can use. Mm-hmm. And more importantly, whereas when we make wine from grapes, we harvest the grapes every year. Mm-hmm. When we harvest our grain, barley, wheat, corn, and rye for our whiskeys every year, this minimum 4 years.
1: Really?
5: On average, it's 7 to 9, even further. And we know when the mezcalera will go out into the field, when the pistol will shoot from the plant, mm-hmm. and they'll know it's ready, and that's when they harvest.
1: That's playing the long game there.
5: Long game. And they're wild desert plants. Some are farmed in rows or more organized because of the mm-hmm. demand of this, so they're advancing. They will ply off some of the desert plant, replanting the root right before a pistil, so this way you can continue the generation, mm-hmm. the generation of that desert plant. Mm-hmm. It's really kind of cool. They're doing it. Mezcal, 5 years ago, we really were not talking about mezcal.
1: No.
5: Today, people have preferences of mezcal.
1: Yeah.
5: Mezcal, you can, this is referred to as a blanco or a silver, so it's un-oaked. And by the way, this is 100% Espadine. That's the type of agave. And they say it's the mother of Blue Weber agave. Mm-hmm. Don't tell people in Jalisco that. They get mad. Yeah. You can also age this in barrel, and that's called reposado. So we're lending the same terms for that's more popular in tequila.
1: Mm-hmm.
5: You can then have añejo, which is aged in barrel a little over a year.
1: Mm-hmm.
5: So really fun stuff. This is really deep stuff.
3: And you can tell by the colors, whether it's añejo or reposado.
5: So you know whiskey is a little brown in the bottle? Well, whiskey comes out as clear as water. It gets that color from when aged in oak barrel. The barrel stave absorbs that whiskey, and then it pulls out. And as it pulls out through evaporation and atmospheric pressure, it pulls out the pigmentation from the wood, as well as other characteristics, your vanillins, your aromatics, and your flavor profiles.
3: Mm-hmm. And that's how they get color.
2: Yeah. This beverage that you've mixed up, and it's not the alcohol I'm referencing with this comment because I've just had like a couple sips, but it just the flavor. Like I'm just in a good mood.
1: Well, that's Jimmy. Jimmy gets
2: a lot of things. Maybe it is Jimmy's presence.
5: Well, that's nice of you to say. The Negroni is a very well balanced drink. The Negroni. These are all alcohol spirits in this cocktail. There's no juices. Yeah. There's no, you know, simple syrups. All these components have alcohol in it. So when you make that, that's a stir down drink. So the difference between shaking a cocktail and stirring one down, putting it in ice in a mixing glass and stirring it and then straining it in. I did something fancy with the coffee cups here for you today.
3: Oh, that was brilliant.
5: Yeah, it was very nice. That was very nice. The moment you start shaking is when you do introduce a non-alcoholic element to it, and that's when you want to dilute a bit more, really chill it. But you got to combine those ingredients together. Simple syrup is kind of viscous. It's kind of you really mm-hmm. need to break it down to allow it to distribute.
3: Mm-hmm. Oh, this is fabulous! So it's a Oaxaca mezcal.
5: Yeah, by Oaxaca, available in the state stores, and they also have the Guscano, which is where it's got the little larva, the little worm in there, you know. Yeah. So this one doesn't have that, but the other one does.
3: It's got the nice art on the label.
5: Great,
3: it's beautiful.
5: Great label. It shows the cycles of how this is made. If you want to look at that label, it is just a gorgeous label. It's all meaningful.
3: And it's done like a Mexican floor tile kind of a thing.
5: Mm, yeah. It's got a really good.
1: How much is it?
5: So that's a great question. I believe it's 32. I can check right now for us. I usually put it on my
1: card.
5: Yeah,
1: that's why I was asking.
5: Yeah, sorry about that.
3: No. Well, let's get underway. Have another
5: drink. It'll make it feel better. $34.99 is the Oaxaca mezcal. This is definitely something that bartenders and locations, restaurants in their bar, this is their well. This is what should be their well. the one that they'll always go to for a mezcal. There are a number of mezcals out there. There is one more category that I didn't mention about a mezcal called Pachuga that we can talk to. But I don't know if we have anybody calling or texting.
3: Dr. Neal said bring up Pachuga to you.
5: You're kidding me.
1: Yeah, okay, well, tell us about it.
5: So Pachuga. Thanks, Dr. Neal, for the lead. So Pachuga is a mezcal out of ceremonial purposes. Ooh. What they do is they'll take a Blanco, a silver, fresh off the still, and then they return it to the still. They'll bleed it off and then return it to the still. But ceremonial, they'll hang protein in the still, such as chicken breast, turkey, venison, rattlesnake, vegetable, mole, and then they fire the stills back up. As the vapor comes up, naturally it cooks the protein, but it's taking that umami, the earthiness, the spirit of that animal.
1: So they don't dunk it in it. It's just is hanging.
5: It's hung.
1: Weird.
5: And I was talking to a mezcalera from Mexico City about 2 weeks ago at a tasting, and I said, you know, I had a question. Do they ever eat that protein because of the ceremonial, like, you know, the whole thing? He's like, you know what? You'd think they would, but you don't, because it's just absolutely, it's like soup dries leather. Like, it's not palatable. It's just absolutely cooked through, and you can tell all the flavors and everything. Now, these pachugas don't taste like the animal. It's not like, oh, yeah, it's a venison pachuga. I can tell it anywhere. There's no markers in terms of that. But the earthiness, and they do have varying flavors and characteristic, rabbit, things of that nature. So
3: interesting.
5: Pachugas are super cool, earthy, typically higher in alcohol, the cut rate, you know, the about 47 to 53% alcohol by volume. So you're looking in that higher proof rate.
1: And you can get them here?
5: We can get them here. We have a number of pachugas. Our mezcal program, the availability of mezcals here in the state of Utah are well done. You've got a number of locations in town that really boast their collection, their vast collection.
3: See, now I got to try a pachuga.
5: Yeah.
3: I've never tried a pachuga.
5: It's crazy stuff. Wow. It's tasty.
3: All right. Sean is here, wants to talk about Michelin stars. Sean.
6: Hi. I tuned in late at kind of last second, and I heard something about a Michelin star. And so I was just curious what that talk was about.
5: Yeah, Sean, thanks for the call. So we were recognized just two nights ago in Las Vegas for the Southwest. Michelin expanded its recognition of the Southwest more formally. And Utah, Salt Lake, was recognized. One of the restaurants achieved a one-star, Michelin star, which is pretty phenomenal. I know it's one star out of three. How big deal?
1: No, it's a big
5: deal. It's a massive step.
1: I know.
5: You know. and it's Monty. And Monty's name of the restaurant. It's located in Beehive Distillery.
3: So it's inside of the
5: distillery. Yeah, they popped up that bar area.
3: Ah.
5: And it's nice. I just did an event there on Tuesday night with Lifelong Learning, the Basics of Wine Tasting. And they just really elevated that space.
3: What style of food?
5: So it's eclectic. It's high end. It's almost Guy Savoy-like. I mean, the big border of the plates with the food. It's all about the food. Your senses are dull to enjoy. It's a 7 to a 12-course menu. You either get this or that, 7 or 12, and then you have wine pairing as an option. They also have wine by the glass and a beverage program. A good friend of mine, Perry Armides, is the beverage guy there. He's the sommelier there, putting it all together. I'm looking at the list going, I want that one, I want that one, I want that one. It's just a very well-curated list, and it's an exceptional experience. So to answer your question, we got a one star. And then there's other recognitions that Michelin recognize other eateries in our town.
3: Like tip of the hat too.
5: Tip of the hat too. From Feldman's Deli, to the Noodle House, another Noodle House. To like, it's really,
3: our food scene has exploded in the past 10 years.
5: Absolutely, and people who are in restaurants here in our state. I mean, think about the number of restaurants that are not chains.
3: Exactly.
5: Mm-hmm. And that means if you're in a restaurant business, and I know from personal experience, you better be doing it on purpose. Because mm-hmm. if you're not, it's probably the wrong decision for you.
3: Yeah.
5: Because it ain't easy.
1: How do you get the star? Is it one guy comes and reviews and that's it?
5: That's a good question. I would have to peel that back a little bit more. But typically they have a number of people coming in. They're also contracted, whether they're writers or otherwise. But yeah,
1: it's kind of secretive.
5: Yeah. And yeah, you don't know, like, hey, you got a Michelin star guy coming in at 7 on Thursday.
3: Yeah, you don't know.
1: And
3: you
1: this is such a new place. I'm surprised it was even the on trajectory. The radar.
5: Yeah, he's been doing some great food. He's got excellent online presence. Not to say that that's the reason, but it'll allow communication. It'll allow awareness and be like, hey, that's some pretty good stuff. Get in there and check it out.
7: There you go, Sean.
5: Yeah. That was a long answer.
6: Awesome. But, thank you so much, guys. That was a very good explanation, Jimmy. I appreciate you and appreciate your time.
3: All right. Thanks, Sean. Let's see. Back to Ms. Cal. I don't know about this question. So I've heard that you're less likely to get a hangover drinking tequila because it has less sugars or something. Is Ms. Cal the same way? Oh, you can get a hangover drinking tequila.
1: Sure you can. If you apply yourself, you can do it.
5: You're not trying hard enough. Exactly. I was just having that conversation last night. I was at a Tequila Mezcal tasting, and I was hosting it. And somebody just kept harping on that. And I said, do you get hangovers with like a lot of vodka? And he's like, well, I don't drink vodka. What about gin? I don't drink gin. I said, what about bourbons and whiskeys, that kind of a thing? He's like, I got to stay away from it because that's what gives me the hangover. So there is something with the sugar thing, mm-hmm. I think, and or the barrel aging, or it's the bottle and a half you have. I don't know which, but it's.
3: For me, it's the sugar.
5: Yeah.
3: Because if I have, you know, like tropical cocktails.
5: Mm,
3: guaranteed sure. hangover the next day.
5: Mm-hmm. Yeah, rum isn't my friend.
3: Yeah.
5: Like I have rum, I have to sip. There's a ton of richness in there.
3: If I'm mixing a cocktail with a lot of sugary ingredients,
1: you gotta be careful.
3: I gotta be careful.
5: Yeah.
3: But if I'm straight, you know, straight vodka, I'm okay. Yeah.
5: I like my spirits straight, but my friends can be anyway.
1: Yeah, there we go.
3: Let's see, Jimmy. Why does mezcal make me? Time travel. I drink it and suddenly it's morning. Okay.
1: You have
5: I like our audience. You know, they're.
1: Do you want to promote?
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11: Now that sign says. Applesauce. No. I'm kidding. It says applause. Ray, do me a favor. Could you flick that once? All right. Now, remember, you're all a big part of the show. Okay, now you see this gentleman? Now he's giving me this this sign, and it says, we're on in 10 seconds, so get ready to have a good time. All right, here we go. This is exciting, isn't it?
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Hello, everybody. This is Lawrence Walk speaking. In just a moment, we will bring you the first selection on our program, a melody I'm sure you will enjoy. But before we do, I'd like to say a word of welcome. We've been working hard to put together a program we think you will enjoy. It's made up of some of our most popular numbers. And so, on with the show.

0: 6 a.m. Glenn. It's too much for 6 a.m.
1: I don't think it's enough.
2: AM, saddle up the troops.

0: of misfits and dope addicts are here.
1: No.
2: Oh.
3: What?
1: On a fine Arab charger.
3: My favorite part is I'm so in love with you.
1: With you?
3: With you. I'm so in love. Mick Jagger. Emotional Rescue, Rolling Stones. Why today?
1: Because on this day in 1980, number one, not only in the USA, but also in the UK.
3: Mm. Mick Jagger said the song is about a girl who's in some sort of manhood problems. Mm. Not that she's going crazy, but she's just a little screwed up.
1: She's and just he a wants, poor girl in a rich man's house.
3: And he... Okay. Mm-hmm. And I've got to remember to get used to that again as I finish my sentence. She's going crazy, but she's just a little bit screwed up, and he wants to be the one to help her out. And then that's when you say, she's just a poor girl in a rich man. You see how that works?
4: They broke the mold when they made her.
1: Yeah.
3: There's another song on that record that I recall being really good. The name of the album is Emotional Rescue, and it's She's So Cold.
2: Oh, yeah, I remember that one.
3: Isn't that a good... I remember that being quite a good song.
2: Mm-hmm.
3: And that's the only other one I recognize on the record. Is hi, how's it going? How's everything with you? I've paused, Gina. Why?

0: why don't you speak when I pause?
1: I'm purposefully irritating you.
0: Well, you're doing a hell of a job. I'm back after a week off, and my face is sunburned.
1: Are you well rested and relaxed?
0: I just did nothing except sit in the sun, smoke a pipe, and, you know.

0: Nice. Very nice. Good. So, was I supposed to come in today?
1: Yeah. Yes.
0: Okay. I wasn't sure.
2: It's tomorrow. We're not sure about.
0: So I might not come in tomorrow?
1: I don't know. It's the end of the month.
0: Okay.
1: All kinds of things can happen at the end of the month.
2: Yep.
0: Yep. Things can go sideways, can't they? Oh, no, wait a minute. I'm sorry. They've already gone sideways.
2: They have. Yeah.
1: They're all the way over here.
0: Yeah. I didn't do anything much. I went to Bear Lake on Wednesday through Sunday, and I didn't even set a toe in the lake.
1: Why?
0: Because I don't care about it. I don't care about water. Whereas my wife and my child and my son, and they're all out there on paddle boards and, you know.
1: Were you at the lake, or were you staying at an
0: Airbnb,
1: a beachfront property?
0: Yeah, yes. Yes. It was a little, it was probably 100 yards to the lake or something. Mm. Like that. It was a bit of a walk, which is part of the reason I didn't do it. I didn't go down to the lake.
1: Did you have a raspberry shake?
0: No.
1: You didn't do any of the things.
0: Well,
1: you do
0: up there are no raspberries.
1: What do you mean?
0: They all died. Raspberry Day is apparent. No, somebody told me this before. I think on the air before I left that they went to Bear Lake for Raspberry Days, and there were no raspberries. They'd all been killed off in the frost.
2: To be had,
0: yeah. So.
1: And truck in raspberries? Not doing it?
0: I don't know. I frankly don't know. I didn't go into town at all.
1: Hmm.
0: And, but I have to really applaud the people who founded that area, because the first little city, there are two little cities there. There's Garden City, and then there's, the brilliantly named Lake City. Hey, we've got a city here by this lake. What should we call it?
1: Lake City.
0: Well, I guess we ought to call it Lake City. Okay. And my family went to the... Did you go to the cave with us, Gina?
1: The cave?
0: Oh,
1: no.
0: So we were up there in the Conestoga wagons.
1: Yeah.
0: And your mom was there.
1: Yeah.
0: And you were there.
1: Yeah.
0: And
1: you were there, Scarecrow. And you were there.
0: Sorry? Are you okay?
1: Yeah, I'm good.
0: Did she hit her head sometime while I was gone?
2: No.
1: What cave?
0: The Minnetonka Cave.
1: No,
0: we had a special tour of it. But my family went to the cave. I'd already been there, but they went. It's across the border in Idaho, and it's a nice, adventure. It's they take you on a tour through the cave and tell you.
1: I don't trust a cave.
0: Then stay out of them. That's my advice.
2: The cave trusts you.
0: Cave never said anything bad about you, baby. I should play this on the radio. We're trying to find out some information about the cave, and there was a phone number you call, and I get this recording, and it's this old woman, and I don't remember her name, very old woman, says, "Hi, I'm not working for the cave anymore. They let me go after 30 years of doing tours."
1: Aww, that's horrible.
0: It's a lovely, it's kind of sad, but she has this whole... But she still gave you, on this recording, gives you just 20 minutes. Well, it's not that long. 5 minutes worth of information about the cave and how to get there.
1: But they fired her.
0: Well, they let her go. It was 30 years of work, and I love that cave. And I think we could probably play it safely and not
2: thank you
0: get
2: for
0: in
2: calling the old woman in the cave.
0: It's really, she says, she gives you directions, and she says, "Now, be careful. Because there's often cows in the road."
2: What?
0: It's just wonderful. Anyway.
2: Well, there you go. I imagine Doge got rid of her.
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0: All right, this is when we'll take a break, and then we'll come back, and you can check in with us if you'd like to do that. The number is 877-602-9696. 877-602-9696, right? Yeah, that's right.
1: Mm-hmm.
0: You can also text us if you'd prefer to do that. That's 33986.
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15: So your girlfriend broke up with you. 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
2: All right, 621, let's get this over with.
0: I was supposed to come in today, right?
1: Yep. Yes.
0: Okay.
2: Today.
0: Yeah, okay. Today is the day.
1: It's the 31st.
2: Tomorrow, okay. We're not sure.
0: Okay. So, let's officially begin the program, and then we'll go to your check-ins. 877-602-9696. 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The moon, 87.9% of full. It is a waning gibbous moon. The moon will set today at 10:42 a.m., today being Monday. It's the 31st day of August in the year of our Lord Jesus Christ, 2026. It's National Diatomaceous Earth Day.
1: Hmm?
0: Diatomaceous Earth Day, Gina.
1: Hmm.
0: I have no idea what that is. It's complicated.
1: Okay.
0: There are deposits of this stuff that's called diatomaceous earth in various countries. The United States has some deposits of it. They dig it up.
1: What can I do with it?
0: They use
1: it
0: for all sorts.
1: How does it
0: benefit me? They use it for all sorts of things. They use it for killing bugs. It has all kinds of, I don't know. Never mind.
1: It deserves its own day.
0: Yes. Somebody send me an encapsulated explanation of exactly what diatomaceous earth is, because as I read it through it quickly yesterday, I went, I don't understand this.
2: Yeah.
0: It's National Matchmaker Day. Matchmaker, make me a match. Find me a find. Catch me a catch. And it's National Trail Mix Day. And I thought this was interesting. Now, we know what trail mix is, right?
2: Yeah.
0: But you remember the good old days, we called it GORP. Remember? Andrew Leakley is credited with popularizing the concept of GORP, standing for Good Old Raisins and Peanuts, in the early 20th century. A keen hiker and outdoorsman, Leakley understood the need for high-energy, non-perishable food that could sustain adventurers for long treks. So he mixed peanuts and raisins together, and that was GORP, the beginning of trail mix.
1: Diatomaceous earth is a natural chalky powder made from the fossilized remains of tiny aquatic organisms.
0: Right.
1: It's used in pest control, gardening.
0: I said it was a bug killer, but I think
1: it's a mineral.
0: Yeah.
1: It's special dirt.
0: And I think there are uses of it in the house too.
2: Demetra says it kills snails.
0: Yeah. They crawl through it and it cuts them up. And it's National Zoo. It's National Eat Outdoors Day, al fresco, and National Zoo Awareness Day. And I believe this is an all-new edition of the show for people who feel like hell in the morning. It could be a very special edition of the Radio From Hell show, starring the Lords of Morning Radio, Kerry Jackson, Bill Allred, remember these names, Gina Barberi, Katie for short is our excellent, excellent producer who just went and got scissors. Is Dawson here yet?
1: He's on his way.
2: He's on his way.
0: And I don't know who else.
2: Although it's weird, he's in the chat room. Dawson is.
0: Hmm. Well,
2: I don't understand it.
0: Huh. Well, anyway.
2: All right, yeah.
0: All right. So let's proceed, shall we?
2: All right. So let's begin with Braden.
0: Braden, good morning.
19: Good morning, boards and lady.
0: What's up?
19: I just wanted to say I hope you all had a wonderful weekend.
0: Yeah,
19: I am now headed home from my night shift at the hospital. And I also wanted to quickly remind all the listeners that X96 loves you.
1: Aw.
0: Well, that's
1: nice.
0: Very kind of you, Braden. Mm-hmm.
1: What do you do at the hospital?
0: He's blood, right?
19: Yep, that is correct. Yep. Bill is correct. I draw blood on all sorts of different patients, ranging from rather not so injured to incredibly injured.
0: Do you ever use any diatomaceous earth in that as being a phlebotomist?
2: It kills snails.
19: I haven't, but I will now.
0: Okay.
2: Right. Okay.
0: Thanks for checking in with us, Braden.
19: Thank you, guys.
0: See ya.
2: Let's go to Eric.
0: Hello, Eric. What's up with you this morning?
20: Hi, Bill. You've always asked about my move to Newfoundland.
0: Oh, yes.
20: I'm finally calling in.
0: Yeah. Now, are you
20: last week?
0: Are you in Newfoundland now?
20: No, I'm still in Salt Lake City. The rest of my family has moved.
0: Why is this?
20: We're going up to take care of my in-laws. They're to the point where they can't survive without help.
0: Yeah. Mm. I think it's in certain respects that's unfortunate. I mean that they're not well, but it is fortunate that you're going to Newfoundland, getting out of the country is what I'm trying to say.
20: Mm-hmm. Oh, it's a gorgeous place.
0: That's what I hear.
20: I'm excited. I've been going up for 25 years.
0: I knew someone from Newfoundland and she raved all the time about how delicious cod cheeks were.
17: Mm-hmm.
20: They are very good.
0: You eat the cheeks of the codfish. No.
20: There's a bonus. We get poutine at the Costco food court.
0: Well, there you go. There's a Costco there with poutine.
1: There's two reasons to move there.
0: And you have you're in a better place.
20: Yeah, my wife has been wanting to move back to Canada for years, mm-hmm. and I finally said we can do it.
0: All right. Good for you.
17: Thanks, Eric.
1: Stay in touch, Eric.
0: Yes,
1: okay?
0: Check in with us if we're still here.
20: Yes.
17: All right. Thanks, Eric. Travis the pieman.
0: Travis, good morning.
21: Good morning, everyone. How are you?
0: Good. What's with pies?
21: If you want to know what's with pies, new recipe. Mm. Take five pie, which is a pretzel crust, chunky peanut butter cream filling, and a layer of caramel, some chocolate ganache on top.
0: Oh, my God.
21: Really
0: delish.
21: Good.
17: Well.
0: And what did you call that pie?
1: Take five, like a take five candy bar.
21: But, Bill, I'm very happy that you made it back from Garden City in one piece.
0: Thank you.
21: The last time I was up there, I left all my, special medicine home and had to go find some. And there's some in that grocery store up there, but it's right behind their customer service counter in what they say is a separate area. But it's the equivalent of having a liquor store inside of a grocery store. And I was surprised, it hadn't been hit by a meteor or wiped off the face of the earth. No one was turned into a pillar of salt.
0: Nope.
21: It's almost like you can have alcohol in a grocery store.
0: Yeah.
21: It's weird.
0: Yeah. I have a quick alcohol story about being in Idaho, or being up at Bear Lake over on the Idaho side. I wanted to get some liquor, and it was Sunday, and I thought you could get liquor on Sunday. And I went into this little store, and the people who ran the store recognized me.
1: And don't you know who you are?
0: And I said, I want to buy some liquor. Never mind. I shouldn't be telling this story.
17: All right.
0: I promised them I would never tell this story.
1: Oh.
0: I just remembered, so I'm not going.
17: Okay.
0: But anyway, thanks for calling, Travis.
21: No problem. Have a good day.
0: All right. You too.
17: Thank you. Let's go to Camille.
0: Good morning, Camille.
22: Good morning.
0: How are you?
22: Doing great. Just checking in to say Dimaceous Earth is very helpful because my house gets infested with earwigs, so we have to go in the backyard and put it out in the yard.
0: You
22: and
0: sprinkle it around, huh?
22: Yeah. It works.
0: You
22: use it for my garden.
0: Yeah, you sprinkle it around like little cracks and things where they might come into the house.
22: Yes.
0: Mm-hmm. Is it? I think it's pretty toxic. You don't want to ingest it yourself, or I think you should. Aren't you even supposed to wear gloves when you use it?
22: Yeah, I use my gloves and like a triple gloves so I don't get it on me, and then I wash my hands just in case.
0: Well, there you go.
17: All right,
0: thank you, Camille.
17: Thank you, Camille.
22: Yeah, have a good one.
0: See ya.
22: Bye,
17: Ben. We're out of time, and all you text checker inners, we see you.
0: Thanks for doing it.
17: Yeah.
1: Crash south NI-15 mile plus 278 Main Street, American Fork. Right shoulder affected there. Crash northbound Bangor Highway 42nd South in West Valley. Right shoulder affected there. And whatever you're seeing on the roads, we appreciate it when you text us and let us know what is out there. 33986. 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
17: 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After that, it's Big Boy News, and then Frank Crist presents the Dead Celebrity Game coming up after these.
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0: All right, 6:38, and it is time for Big Boy News and Opinuendo. Right after that, it's Frank Crist Presents. They're fine. They're just fine. The dead celebrity game. We will give you a list of four celebrity names. Three of those celebrities are just fine. One of them is dead, and if you pick the dead one correctly, you will win.
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0: You get your Monster Truck tickets. All you got to do is sit through a game of Frank Crist Presents at 877-602-9696. And we will play that game immediately after this Big Boy News and Opinuendo, brought to you by...
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3: This program is intended for mature audiences. Parental discretion is advised.
4: Now, because I've been gone... if I start to do some news that you guys already covered, that you know, so just tell me that, okay? But there is a push to by fans to rename Nashville's airport,
1: yes,
4: for Dolly Parton, and it appears to be taking flight just days after the country music icon's death. Tennessee Governor Bill Lee and the CEO of the Metropolitan Nashville Airport Authority both came out in favor of the name change on Friday. It's expected to come up at the authority's meeting next month. It would be, that would make Dolly Parton the first woman whose name is on one of America's 50 busiest airports.
0: Really?
4: First woman. Yeah. And I would propose.
1: We don't have Amelia Earhart Airport?
4: No.
0: That surprises me. Yeah.
4: Now, it says the 50 busiest airports. Oh. There may be women's names on some other smaller airports. But here's my proposal. Let's rename Lake Ontario Dolly Parton Lake and the Gulf of Mexico as the Gulf of Dolly Parton. Let's do that instead of what's been proposed.
1: Amelia Earhart Airport is in Kansas, so there isn't a
4: there is a small airport.
0: Yeah. Okay.
4: Authorities in Nepal have warned of possible fresh flooding on Sunday and urged residents in flood-affected districts to remain on high alert after water levels rose in the river there. Flood warning notices were sent to people's phones early Sunday as rescue crews worked to clear a major highway connecting Kathmandu to one of the area's worst hit by Wednesday's catastrophic floods, which killed at least 800 people. And there are 3,000 people still missing, they believe, in Nepal and Tibet. The latest warnings came after Chinese authorities informed their Nepalese counterparts of increased water flow upstream, according to Dharamraj Upreti, who is chief executive of Nepal's National Disaster Risk Reduction and Management Authority. This is just a catastrophe of almost unfathomable proportions to me.
1: And they're expecting more
4: weather. That's what you're just saying. There's possible more flooding. Mm-hmm. Disaster... in Nepal, hundreds of missing people over a dozen countries who were in the region to work. There are 100 Americans missing.
0: Yeah,
4: and this is because of climate change, because the glacier was melting and a big piece of it broke off. The planet is warming and now a deadly flash flood in Grand Canyon National Park. Dozens of people evacuated. Parts of the park closed as rescuers search for missing people. One person was confirmed dead. 15 are missing or unaccounted for at Grand Canyon National Park. And missing and unaccounted for, that probably means they were swept away.
0: Yeah.
4: The flooding buried trails beneath rock slides, washed out footbridges, cut off access to a remote area on Saturday, forcing hikers to evacuate to be evacuated by helicopter. The National Park Service said late Sunday that it had recovered the body of a 46-year-old man near Crystal Rapids along the Colorado River, but provided no additional information. The Park Service said it was seeking members of the public who knew of hikers or backpackers who were in Bright Angel Canyon and the Phantom Ranch area on Saturday, as well as anyone who had a campground reservation in the affected corridor, the service said. Emery County, flooding. Orangeville, Utah, Emery County, hit hard by flooding on Saturday. Photos and videos of the county sheriff's office on the Utah Weather Authority Facebook group shared photos and videos of rising waters, especially in the town of Orangeville. The American Red Cross set up an emergency shelter at the Latter-day Saint Church Meeting House on Main Street in Orangeville. The Emery County Sheriff's Office is trying to keep residents informed and about sandbag distribution and other flooding. Lindell, a little town, Lindell in Millard County, was turned upside down after severe storms ripped through that area on Saturday night. Trees were dug up, windows blown out, roof parts were on the ground. It was a sight that Tamara Tuttle had never seen in her 10 years of living in Lindell. Flattened our carport, she said. The wind was just, I mean, I looked at my daughter and went, get to the basement. Let's get to the basement.
1: Now, we had really violent storms here in Salt Lake.
4: Did we?
1: Did it make it all the way up to Idaho?
4: No, it was raining. It rained a fair amount, but no violence.
1: It was crazy storms. Here.
0: Yeah, pretty heavy.
4: So here, this is interesting, and I just saw this morning. Historians' best guess for the location where children found the lynched body of Thomas Coleman, a formerly enslaved black man who trekked with his owners to Utah, is on a shaded stretch of manicured lawn sloping southwest from what is now the Capitol. Kitty Corner in a park strip, Salt Lake City, has quietly unveiled a plaque memorializing the 33-year-old hotel worker whose corpse was discovered. It points out just northeast of here nearly 160 years ago. But that off-site recognition came only after Utah's top elected leaders twice rejected requests for a marker on Capitol grounds, nearer to where Coleman was lynched. When Senate President J. Stuart Adams and House Speaker Mike Schultz most prominently voicing their dissent, Republican officials on the Capitol Preservation Board voted both in 2023 and 2025 to block proposals to install signage educating visitors about Coleman. Because, you know, it just casts a negative light on our past. We can't have that. We just need to, let's just ignore it.
0: So we don't learn from the past?
4: But Salt Lake City, God bless Salt Lake City, liberal Salt Lake City,
0: yep,
4: put up a marker on a piece of their own property near where Mr. Coleman
1: God
4: was
1: bless
4: lynched.
1: You, Salt Lake City.
4: After state school board member Emily Green explained why Utah needs to spend $60,000 looking into how schools buy books, she got a blunt response. I hear you saying you think that vendors are intentionally selling pornographic materials to schools, board member Carol Lear said. Is that what you're saying?
1: What?
4: Moments earlier, Ms. Green had argued that pornographic novels are making it into Utah's public schools despite the state's strict sensitive materials law. She cited the dozens of titles banned from all public schools after multiple districts determined that they amounted to the state's definition of pornographic or otherwise indecent material. You know, if we wanted to spin it politically, Green replied to Lear, you could say, yeah, we're putting our stake in the ground, and yes, that's happening. Utah is going to spend $60,000 to investigate how school library staff procure books because the book vendors are sneaking pornography into the schools.
5: What?
0: It's not happening.
1: Just be glad your kids want to read a book.
4: The review will involve three phases, a fiscal analysis, technical review of supply chain logistics, and procurement contracts, and a statewide examination of library staff qualifications.
1: I wish this much energy were put into, I don't know, free school lunch?
0: Yeah.
1: Why is this energy not put toward feeding kids?
4: Donald Trump on Sunday said NBC's Kristen Welker, host of Meet the Press, should face rebuke or punishment from the FCC. Welker, during a live segment for a local Washington, D.C. affiliate, described the success record of political candidates whom the president had endorsed as mixed.
0: Mm-hmm.
4: Mixed. That's all she said was mixed.
0: Yeah.
4: The segment aired prior to Sunday's edition of Meet the Press. Trump is going to loom large over the midterms, Welker remarked on that live shot. He, of course, has endorsed a slate of candidates in the primaries. He's had some mixed results. She then went on to mention Trump's endorsement of interim U.S. Senator Darlene Graham, who was successful, and she said he was successful. She just said mixed. That's all she said. You know, Donald Trump's endorsements for these early elections
1: Some of them have won and some of them haven't. That's mixed.
4: Most of the people he endorsed did win in these early elections. But some did not, and that's mixed. But it's fake news. She's going after him.
0: There's nothing authoritarian about that at all.
4: Donald Trump is planning to sell off part of Yosemite National Park.
1: Of course.
4: The jewel of the national park system.
0: We tried to warn you.
4: Yosemite Park, the U.S. is being sold for parts. That's what it is. It's a fire sale.
0: Yeah.
4: It's a bankruptcy auction. It's a planned dismantling of everything from the military to its institutions of higher learning to scientific research to public lands.
1: It's a real estate deal. They want to sell it to a developer from Las Vegas.
4: Yeah. The threat to sell off Yosemite National Park, or part of it, is about a quarter-mile parcel on the park's edge, and it's to a developer who owns some land right adjacent to that.
0: But listen, Bill, Kamala laughed funny, okay? Couldn't vote for her.
4: Newfoundland sounds pretty damn good, doesn't it?
0: Right now, yeah.
4: A teenage girl was arrested for stabbing her mother to death in Canaraville. Fatal stabbing. Are we out of time? Did I see your hand raised there?
0: Yeah, you wrap it up.
4: Okay, let's just do this then. This is for you, Gina.
1: Okay.
4: A Richmond, Virginia doctor had a startling experience after waking up to find a bat attempting to enter her mouth. Dr. Krista Edelman, a gastroenterologist, shared the incident on Instagram, describing a dream about a field mouse. Before realizing the sensation was real, I grabbed something and ultimately I had folded the bat's wings back. She said she screamed and woke up her husband, who caught the bat. She brought it to the emergency room, despite believing she had not been bitten. But they praised her caution, warning that bat bites are difficult to detect. With rabies being essentially fatal, they need to be treated, Lansley said. The bat ultimately tested negative for rabies. And she wasn't.
1: Just a bat in her house?
4: In her mouth.
1: In her mouth?
0: Trying to crawl into her mouth.
4: There you go.
0: I'm cold.
4: I need something warm.
0: Sports weather traffic.
1: No, just weather and traffic.
0: Right. Amy Donaldson has sports coming up.
1: 63 right now. We've got a 40% chance of showers and thunderstorms, mainly after 3 p.m., increasing clouds. High near 85. Overnight low tonight. We'll cool down into the 50s and keep that chance of rain overnight tonight into tomorrow. Traffic, we have a crash northbound I-215 west at the I-80 interchange. The right shoulder affected there. Crash southbound I-15. This is at Main Street in American Fork, milepost 278. And I was just looking at our message stream. That's where Infinitine texts us and lets us know what you're seeing out on the roads. I appreciate it when you do that. 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
4: Frank Crist is here.
5: Oh, hello, everyone.
4: I missed you, Frank.
1: Well, you did?
4: No.
1: Didn't you go check on Bill?
5: Nobody ever misses me. I've been so busy.
4: Why would Frank check on me?
1: Just, you know, because you weren't here.
4: I'm not a celebrity.
1: Sure you are. Don't you know who you are?
4: No.
5: You are a precious celebrity.
4: Really, Frank, I'm not. Frank Crist is a grim reaper. He's the reaper of celebrities' souls. When Dolly Parton died. Mm-hmm. I saw texts and things, Frank, that said, "Damn you, Frank Crist." Frank did not kill Dolly Parton.
5: No, I just merely retrieve them.
4: Retrieve the soul once they passed.
5: Yes.
4: You're not responsible for their deaths. You would never.
5: Because I love our precious celebrities. I get a message on my beeper,
4: mm-hmm.
5: and it tells me where to go.
4: Mm-hmm. And Frank is, it's a curse. He reaps the souls of celebrities, but it's a curse because he loves them, and in his...
5: We all want to be just like them, don't we?
4: And in your mortal life, you love them too much.
5: I love them too much, and that is why I'm cursed to retrieve them.
4: Frank is, as you would expect a grim reaper to be, he's a skeletal figure. He wears the robe, he carries a scythe. The only update is he doesn't ride a horse like most reapers.
5: I don't like horses.
4: He has an electric scooter.
5: Yes.
4: You care about the environment, too.
5: Yeah, exactly.
4: So Frank joins us to play the game we call Frank Crist Presents.
5: They're fine. They're just fine.
4: He gives me a list of actors, four actors. Three of the actors on that list are,
5: but
4: in
5: they're
4: fact...
5: They're just fine.
4: But one of them, Frank had to take. and it is a contestant's job to figure out who the dead celebrity is. And do we have somebody who wants to play the game?
5: Mackenzie is here.
4: Mackenzie, good morning. How are you?
5: Mackenzie, are you in space?
4: Mackenzie?
1: I don't think Mackenzie's going to work.
4: Mackenzie? She's...
5: Corinne. We'll go to Corinne.
4: Corinne, are you there?
6: I'm here.
4: Ah, there we are. Corinne, how are you today?
6: I'm fine. I'm just fine.
4: That's good, Corinne. Corinne, if you identify the dead celebrity on this list, you will win what, Gina?
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4: All right, Corinne. Because it's National Zoo Awareness Day, Frank has given me a list of actors in movies about or set in zoos. Identify the dead celebrity, Corinne, and you'll be the winner. Here we go. Number one, actor Michael Goff, best known for his roles in Hammer horror films and for his recurring role as Alfred Pennyworth in the four Batman films directed by Tim Burton and Joel Schumacher. He was also in Corpse Bride, Sleepy Hollow, and Alice in Wonderland. His zoo movie is called Black Zoo, a cult horror film centered on a fanatical zookeeper who uses his trained lions, tigers, and panthers to kill his personal enemies. Number one, Michael Goff. Number two is Colin Hay, the founding member of the band Men at Work. He also appeared in many film and TV shows such as The Resident, The Larry Sanders Show, JAG, and Scrubs. His zoo movie, The Wild, an animated feature where a group of New York Zoo animals have to venture out into the wild to rescue a young cub accidentally slipped away. Colin Hay was the voice of Fergus the Flamingo. That's number two, Colin Hay. Number three is Eleanor Braun. She was in the Beatles movie Help. She also appeared in other iconic movies such as Alfie, Bedazzled, Women in Love, and she was in Doctor Who and Absolutely Fabulous. Her zoo movie, Turtle Diary, two eccentric strangers plot to liberate giant sea turtles from the London Zoo and release them back into the ocean. That's number three, Eleanor Braun. And finally, number four, Michael Palin. He was a member of the Monty Python comedy group. He acted in some of the most famous Python sketches, including Argument Clinic, Dead Parrot Sketch, The Lumberjack Song, and The Spanish Inquisition. He also co-wrote and acted in all the Python movies. His zoo movie, Fierce Creatures, a follow-up to A Fish Called Wanda, focusing on a corporate takeover of a British zoo and an absurd policy to display only dangerous animals. Number four, Michael Palin. One of those actors is dead, Corinne. Who is it?
6: Is it number four?
4: Michael Palin? No.
5: Oh, he's fine.
4: He's getting up there. He's 83, but he's okay.
5: We've only lost a couple of pythons.
4: No. But I'm going to give you another chance here, Corinne, so listen carefully. Is it Eleanor Braun? Is it Colin Hay? Or is it Michael Goff?
6: Let's try Michael Goff.
4: Yes, Michael Goff. He was 94 and he passed away in 2011. And you, when you see him, you know him. He's been, oh man, so many great horror, Hammer horror films and the Batman films. So there you go, Corinne. You're a winner. Congratulations.
6: Thank you.
4: You're welcome.
1: You're going to go see the Hot Wheels Monster Trucks live show.
4: Hang on and Katie will tell you how to get your tickets.
5: Well, I have to go check on some of our precious celebrities.
4: Well, who's up?
5: Well, Richard Gere is 77 today.
4: Seems pretty healthy, though.
1: Yeah, I think he's fine.
5: Debbie Gibson is 56.
4: Oh.
1: Shake Your Love?
4: What?
5: Oh, she'll never shake my love.
4: I don't think I could have named a Debbie Gibson song.
5: In Your Dreams?
4: I don't remember. She was at the Ogden Mall once singing.
1: No, that's Tiffany.
4: Oh, that's right. That's Tiffany.
5: Debbie's the blonde one.
4: Same difference.
5: I got to get my tongs. Van Morrison is 81. Goodbye, everybody. Goodbye.
4: Goodbye.
1: A crash northbound I-215 west at the I-80 interchange. Right shoulder there. Crash southbound I-15 mile post 278 Main Street in American Fork. And I don't think anybody has sent anything in via text. Ranger Kate is upset about the Yosemite thing. I saw Ranger Kate at the Crystal Festival. Hi, Kate. 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
1: 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I could say it again, but I think you get the message that I said twice already.
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10: Monkeys. 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Primates in an urban jungle, walking upright and throwing our poop into the ever-changing winds of love.
11: He's got the rarest case of advanced aging disease I've ever seen.
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11: Yeah, which makes you an administrator as well. 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
12: Come on.
11: 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This hospital is in Brazil, as we all know. 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Gift of administration.
13: Just like me with the healing power of laughter. Whoa! Uh-oh!
11: Anyway, it takes more than the healing power of laughter to know if a kid with advanced aging disease even belongs in a children's hospital. You get up there, you administrate.
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15: 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You can learn more, and I think we're going to actually have some folks on later today to talk about it a little bit.
16: I'll be out there as usual in West Jordan on Saturday.
14: All right. Is this yeah?
15: That's it.
14: Yeah.
17: Amy Donaldson Sports.
6: break.
16: Here she is, ladies and gentlemen, Amy Donaldson, Sports Break. She's here to rile us up with sports news.
17: You know what?
16: I just watched an episode of Ted Lasso last night, and it was just wonderful.
17: Which one?
16: It's the one where they have they have to get the team together.
17: Yep.
16: And get there are three different factions, and so they go to a bar pub night,
17: trivia
16: night.
17: Game.
16: Yeah, and all the women are playing trivia against these barfly guys who hate women's sports, and they just beat the hell out of them, and it's pretty funny.
17: Yeah, and in fairness, they don't know anything about women's sports, which is also true. Yeah. Like, this is all the biggest, loudest critics seem to know nothing and don't do anything. But yeah, I love that one. I love that one because I always am interested in, I think it's a leadership thing. Like, how do you lead people? How do you get them to do things they don't see as valuable? And one of those is, like, why be friends, or why try to understand somebody else's perspective?
15: Isn't that addressed in Coach's Book Club podcast?
17: It is. It is indeed. Gina, thank you for listening.
16: It is interesting to me that, and I,

0: But he knows how to motivate people. He thinks about that, and that's really
1: he understands good. Humanity. Yeah. I like to look at it that way, and I think there's the best coaches. And we had those conversations with the RSL Utah Royals folks, and also I think the Utah football coaches, that if you look at things from a human perspective and you have this underlying, you know, care about their humanity, you come at things completely differently. And I think you're a better coach.
0: I think that the administration is planning on outlawing that sort of coaching. We're going to go back to the good old days of Woody Hayes. And what was the Indiana basketball coach?
1: Bobby Knight.
0: Yeah, Bobby Knight, who threw things at people. And Woody Hayes ran out
1: onto
0: the
1: shed. Rick Majerus showed his wiener to somebody in a huddle. So
0: Woody, yeah, he did. The player told me about it. Woody Hayes ran out onto the field and tackled somebody.
1: I mean, that would
0: motivate
1: me. He did. Yeah. More than one. I mean, like, we could.
2: Yeah, but they were winners, so you can't deny that it was.
1: Listen, I just saw a youth sports video that I retweeted. Like, it's still here. We're still good. We still got this, you know. Sports is corrupting all of our children just as we speak. But I should say, if you're interested in that, Salt Lake Tribune did a really interesting investigation into some players who sat at the University of Utah who said they were forced or required to play. It's a rumor that you hear often.
0: Forced?
1: And
0: when they're
1: hurt. So when they're rehabbing. So I did a story when I first came on about the pit. And so when they're hurt, they don't get to just sit and recover and rest. They have to do some kind of workout or be out on the field and sort of be part of the team, because when you're hurt, it takes you out of the action, so you can't bond. It's this idea of, like, if we're all suffering together, then we're all in it together. And so this is a way of having injured players be part of it. And it was an interesting story, an interesting idea. I'd not run into it because I'd been covering high school sports, and obviously that's not really a thing. You'd have to deal with moms. But I think that I was talking to one of my nephews and also a friend of mine who was a former player, college player. And there's just this, it's a cultural thing. You have to be busy. You have to be productive. You have to do something. And I think it hurt us during COVID. One of the requirements of getting COVID was rest.
2: Mm-hmm.
1: And we don't know how to rest.
2: Mm-hmm.
1: Like, we think, well, if I do something in a stationary position, but I'm still doing something, right? Like, the idea of doing nothing, of actually resting and letting our body or our mind or our soul recover is just a foreign thing. Anyway, I say all that
0: Recover?
1: Everything. All of the above. Our humanity.
0: The body I got, but what is
1: our
0: that
1: humanity.
0: Other thing you mentioned?
1: The soul.
0: What is that?
1: You know.
0: All right.
2: That's a different description.
1: I would read that if you're interested. And I would also keep in mind that I don't think this is isolated to Kyle Whittingham's coaching staff and coaching style.
0: Mm-mm.
1: I think it is the rule in sports.
2: I think it's the
1: rule in combat sports. I think that the only way this changes is if colleges say, we are going to put a firewall between the medical program. And, I mean, we've proven this over and over. A coach will just say, hey, he wanted to play. What can I do about it? I mean, I've watched it happen. And so but it is worth reading. And then, you know, you can have the same angst that Bill is displaying today. Frustration with everything. But the Utah Royals, they beat the Orlando Pride 2-1. Gloria Lacasse and Paige Cronin score goals. The Royals, they look great. They're in third place. It's an extremely tight race, so every point's going to count. Gotham is number one, and Washington Spirits, which is in D.C., I want to point out, is number two. The Denver Summit, they scored the most goals in an NWSL match this season with 6 goals in their victory over the Chicago Stars. This Friday, you can see the Utah Royals play at home against the Boston Legacy. And if you hurry, there's really great deals on tickets.
0: Who is their coach? Not to put you on the spot.
1: Jimmy Coenraads. Okay. He's from Belgium. He was on Coach's Book Club, and his book recommendation, I'm Surrounded by Idiots. Highly recommend. Very good book. Learned a lot about myself. Real Salt Lake,
2: pretty
1: much the opposite. I mean, it's just not.
2: Yeah, you want good local soccer, it's the Royals, not Real.
1: Definitely,
2: right now.
1: Definitely the women. So they lost 3-0 to Lyon in the League's Cup semifinal. Then they lost 1-0 to Colorado, which means that the Rapids take the Rocky Mountain Cup for the third straight year. They're in 10th place, currently just outside of the playoffs. That's 10th place in the Western Conference. Also super tight race, so they could pull it out. They could turn

0: it around, all that stuff, all those metaphors, you know.
1: Mm-hmm.
0: Do it. Saturday, they are at home as well. They host LAFC at 7:30. Novak Djokovic, your favorite tennis player. He was upset.
2: He's an anti-vaxxer.
0: He couldn't play. He actually couldn't play during COVID, you know. But he lost, I'm trying to remember what the number was, like 78 straight opening rounds. But he was going for his 25th. He has 24 Grand Slams. He was going for his 25th title, and he lost in the first round. But he described something that I'm very curious about. I'm trying to find, like, actually good reporting about it, but so far we just have press conference stuff. Mm-hmm. But he's talking about how awful he feels and how exhausted he is, and that he's throwing up. He's not, and I'm just like, so why are you playing? Like, why? This is, again, this idea that, like, you don't have a choice.
1: He felt like he could maybe play through it.
0: Yeah. I mean, be said, it's just been pretty much every match this year, vomiting, throwing up, serious issues. His whole body starts to collapse, cramping and pain. Maybe something's wrong.
3: Yeah.
0: And I do think there is an issue with rest in this world right now. But anyway, the young man, Mariano Navarone, he was unranked. So, we'll see what happens with him. But also football is here.
3: Yay!
0: I had a note to mention the Tribb story. And I will note that Scally was not the head coach. So, and he's not mentioned as a person who did it. So just FYI. BYU's inner turmoil got... It took an interesting turn. The athletic director, Brian Santiago, is no longer over the football program.
1: That's weird.
0: Yeah, it's really weird. Kalani Sitake, I mean, it's your highest profile program, and it's allegedly the most profitable, or supposed to be.
3: My guess is the AD's contract is such that they couldn't just get rid of him. So they're like, okay, well, we'll keep you, and Kalani, you can report to this other guy, and hopefully that...
0: Yeah, but I know Kalani Sitake enough to know he's not an unreasonable person. Mm-hmm. He's not going to be like, he's not a prima donna. He's not going to be like putting demand...
3: You don't think about this, he would be?
0: No, I think promises were made when he passed up a job, and they didn't come, they're not coming to fruition, and he's frustrated. And I don't know why the talks have stalled, but he's not the kind of person who's like, I just can't work with that guy. That's just not his MO. Uh-huh. So I think it's pretty bad if he now reports to the vice president and not to the athletic director. It also is just a terrible look for your school, right? Yeah. Like, even if it's the best thing and the most workable solution, having it out there in the public, it just looks like we don't get along.
1: Will the national, when they do national games, will they talk about that?
3: I'm sure it'll come up.
0: Oh, I'm sure. Yeah. And I mean, it's not going away. Yeah. Mm-hmm. It's definitely going to be talked about. I would just be wary of people who don't know anything. They're not there. They're not covering the team. Like, be careful about that, because, and I would just say that. But I just thought he's not just an unreasonable prima donna person. There's people I could say, oh, it's their ego or whatever. But
1: has the NFL started?
0: Preseason has. Okay. And the cuts to the 53-man roster that happened this weekend. So you might want to check to see. There's a bunch of stuff on Twitter about which players made it and which didn't. Unfortunately, our Navajo friend, Shiaz Pete, he got cut.
1: Oh.
0: But I think he has a contract with some Canadian football team owns the rights to him if no one else signs him. But Dallas said they may resign him. But also, Women's World Cup, FIBA, the basketball, it begins. And unfortunately, they already lost two of the best players. Aja Wilson, I'm trying to remember who else, is hurt. Oh, Kelsey Plum. They're not going to be playing, so they're going to sub them in. But you can see Paige Bueckers, Caitlin Clark, and if you actually want to watch some amazing basketball, watch the Women's World Cup.
1: All right.
0: Starts on Friday.
1: Amy Donaldson, AD on sports. Yes. Follow her there.
4: Thank you very much. All right. Traffic, Gina, please.
3: Signal problems all directions, 2100 North, 23rd West in Lehigh. Had a text from a friend of the program that says motorcycle crash 5600 West by the eastbound 201 on-ramp. Thank you, whoever sent that in at 33986.
1: All right. We got boner candidates. Here are the ones you're going to be voting for this time. Boner candidate number one, Google gives in to the tyrant. Boner candidate number two, Randy has not been invited back to the show. And boner candidate number three, my guess is Director Patel has a few encounters in his past.
4: All right. Boner of the day, big boy news, all coming up after these messages and a song. Stand by.
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6: Check this out, man. We got the whole crew back together again for you. Gavin Smalls, mathematician. Esteban Tejo, weapons and explosives. Ali Gassner, ghost whisperer. Lieutenant Frank DiCarlo, a detective from the 1970s. RG654, sentient robot. Jimmy and Kip, karate twins. Teresa Howard, bikini model and assassin. Miss Castellano, kindergarten teacher. Jacques Ledom, personal chef. Holton Grosvenor, Tom Cruise impersonator. Now tell me who you want.
7: I'll take them all.
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0: All right, 7:25, time for Boner of the Day. Three news stories. These will be examples of bad, stupid, or funny human behavior, and you will decide with your vote of these three which one is the worst. Which one deserves to be Boner of the Day for today, August 31, 2026? We'll give you two candidates now, a third after the news. Once you've heard all three, you will vote. One of you lucky random boner voters will receive...
1: A Can't Buy It, Got to Win It, Radio from Hell Boner t-shirt.
2: Here's boner candidate number one. Google gives in to the tyrant. Yes, indeed, they have. I guess it's in their self-interest. Google has updated its Maps application, labeling Lake Ontario as Lake America for users in the United States, following an executive order signed by Donald Trump last week amid an escalating trade war, a stupid trade war, I might say, with Canada.
0: Yep.
2: The decision of the tech giant reflects what it did when Trump renamed the Gulf of Mexico as the Gulf of America last year. They did the same thing. It's now on Google Maps. It's the Gulf of America. The changes started to be rolled out, Google said in a blog post, adding that it was following its practice of using the name given by U.S. Geological Names Information Systems. People using maps in the U.S. will see Lake America. Those in Canada will continue to see Lake Ontario, and those outside of the U.S. and Canada will see both names, Google said in a statement. Trump's decision to rename the lake on Thursday was met with derision and shrugs in Canada and across the United States. I heard this morning they put up a huge billboard right on the border that said, "This is Lake Ontario." By the way, Ontario is an indigenous name, historical indigenous name for the lake, predating the creation of Canada or the United States. And it means like sparkling water in indigenous language.
0: Now, apparently 16 years ago, Google pulled its search engine out of China because they wouldn't submit to an authoritarian government. But I guess here...
2: Well, they're just bending the knee.
0: Yeah.
2: Boner candidate number one, Google gives in to the tyrant. Boner candidate number two, Randy has not been invited back to the show. Randy Quaid is not happy with the casting of Anne Hathaway for the upcoming Days of Thunder sequel. Mr. Quaid, who is 75 now, starred in the original 1990 film with Tom Cruise. He took to social media to air his grievances regarding the decision shortly after Cruise and Hathaway appeared in an Instagram reel announcing the sequel set to hit the screens in 2028. "We need Nicole Kidman back. Don't be a pussy, Tom Cruise. You need the original girl. This isn't personal. It's filmmaking. Anne isn't sexy because, if you haven't noticed, she's pregnant."
1: Well, they already said this isn't coming out until 2028.
2: "Anne isn't sexy," he wrote. "You need to get the original girl back. Anne Hathaway is also a leftist, woke, horrible choice for Days of Thunder NASCAR audience who are MAGA. The sexy older chick for Tom in this film needs to be Nicole. That's the casting that would sell the idea. This is just a weird thing, and they wanted to come out and tank."
1: You're a weird thing.
0: Yeah.
1: Randy.
2: And Nicole Kidman and Tom Cruise are not on good terms, Randy.
0: Yeah.
2: Randy.
1: Well, and what Tom Cruise does in these movies is he always has it's happened in Top Gun. It happened. He always has a new female, even if it's an old franchise, or in Mission Impossible or in any of those. He always gets a new love interest.
2: And, of course, the bottom line is Randy Quaid has not been invited to be in the movie.
0: Yeah.
2: Boner candidate number two, Randy Quaid has not been invited to be in the show. Coming up in a moment, boner candidate number three. My guess is Director Patel has a few, encounters in his past.
0: All right. Boner candidate number three coming up after this. Big Boy News and Opinuendo brought to you by
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0: And never forget.
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4: This program is intended for mature audiences. Parental discretion is advised.
2: Well, I guess this is big news. A 25-minute teaser previewing Grand Theft Auto 6 dropped on Netflix.
0: It's very big.
2: Offering the first look at the game ahead of its planned November release. Netflix has released the first gameplay preview, offering 25 minutes at a look at it, and the teaser released last Thursday.
0: Mm-hmm.
2: Shows gameplay fans and gamers can expect what they can expect when the title launches. This is the first new installment in the action-packed cars and crime simulation game in over a decade. The previous entry, Grand Theft Auto V, was released in 2013. The new game was originally planned for release last year, although a specific release date was never announced. I have not seen really anything much of Grand Theft Auto ever, except I think I saw some little pieces of the very first one, you know, and it was really crude, as I recall. And I don't mean, well, I probably mean it in both senses, but it was not very, it just looked all really cartoony, you know.
1: So I think the technology
2: has come a long way since then.
0: If you look at it now, it looks like a movie.
2: Is it like real people and that sort of thing? But I just remember they were almost, not quite stick figures, but almost that bad. All right, let's move on to something else. A mudslide caused a Toyota Tacoma to roll over on westbound US 6 near milepost 200 in Utah County. No injuries were reported. The Utah Department of Transportation reported the landslide just after 7:30 p.m. Sunday. The roadway was closed for cleanup and expected to reopen. And it is reopened. Is that the one you hit, Katie? You don't know? Which Katie was almost swept away by a
0: coming through
1: landslide.
0: Spanish Fork Canyon.
2: Armed police officers patrolling in Switzerland. There was a shooting at a rave in the northern Swiss canton of Aargau that left one person dead at the rave and five injured on Sunday, local police and media reported. Police said that they're still looking for potentially more than one suspect. The police there said a 22-year-old woman died of injuries at the scene. Four men and one woman were also taken to hospital with injuries ranging from minor to severe. They were all residents of Switzerland. There's no word here on what happened, why this happened. No one seems to have an answer to that right now. And now I think Gina Barberi at the crime desk has a morsel of murder. This is a fight over some Mexican food, is that what I heard you say?
1: A New Mexico man allegedly gunned down his cousin during a drunken argument over green enchiladas.
2: Oh, well.
1: Irvin Joaquin Gutierrez was cuffed, arrested, taken into custody on murder charges for allegedly killing his cousin, Nathaniel, at an Albuquerque apartment complex on Thursday evening. Gutierrez had arrived at the apartment that afternoon to visit his cousin and another one of their cousins, and the three bought groceries and returned to the residence to cook green enchiladas and drink alcohol.
2: Yeah, okay. Yeah.
1: Gutierrez was repeatedly arguing that the chili on his enchiladas was hotter than the chilies on his cousin's plate and challenged his relative to try some of his.
2: Mm, there you go.
1: He then contended that they were all eating the same. It's the same enchiladas. They're all the same, so there wouldn't be a difference in the spice level. Tensions began to escalate, even as the third cousin suggested he take his dog for a walk to cool off. While outside, they got into a fist fight. He pummeled his spice-obsessed cousin hard enough to leave him bleeding and began walking away from the fight. Gutierrez then whipped out a handgun and said, "We're family. How could you do this to me?" How could you do this to me? And then he shot his cousin three times.
2: There you go.
1: Over.
2: Well, that settled it.
1: A too hot.
2: It settled it, didn't it? The Boys and Girls Club in Poplar Grove, near Salt Lake, once a safe haven for generations of kids, has been listed for sale.
0: Whoa.
2: The organization said that the club property was listed for sale in March after it previously announced the club would temporarily close. Last August, the organization said the temporary closure was due to the loss of more than $2 million in federal funding because, you know, that's not the sort of thing we need. Youth City continued after-school programming at the facility through June 30th, according to the organization. Judith Gomez grew up at that Boys and Girls Club and later turned to the center for support when she became a single mother. "It was more of a safe place for me as a kid growing up with a lot of abandonment," she said. I loved that I was able to go to the Boys and Girls Club. I felt safe there. I could learn and I could ask questions. When Gomez had her first son, she said that the Boys and Girls Club became a safe place for him, too. The Boys and Girls Clubs of Greater Salt Lake Board of Directors said it notified families before the building was listed. The property has not been sold yet. The organization said it's still working through details of the transition. British far-right commentator Milo Yiannopoulos has been deported.
1: Good.
2: Back to the United Kingdom.
0: Get out.
2: After his arrest by American immigration authorities, U.S. officials said Saturday. The U.S. Department of Homeland Security and said Yiannopoulos was returned to his home country on Friday after being accused of overstaying after entering the U.S. legally in May of 2019. An immigration judge had is that him? I have a different picture of him. Boy. An immigration judge issued a final order of removal July 22nd after he failed to show up for an immigration hearing. He was arrested at in New Orleans at the airport there. And he chose to overstay his welcome in violation of our nation's laws, a Homeland Security spokesperson said in a statement. The recent announcement of Pennsylvania's first measles-related deaths in decades has ignited a public feud among politicians and health officials who disagree over the role of the contagious disease in the fatalities. Because, you know, politicians certainly know at least as much about this as the actual public health officials.
0: Sure.
2: Pennsylvania officials reported two unvaccinated residents died after being infected with measles. Governor Josh Shapiro stressing that vaccinations could have averted the deaths, but the announcement quickly came under fire as a clash erupted between Shapiro, who is a vaccine-promoting Democrat, and U.S. Health Secretary Robert F. Kennedy Jr. Kennedy's attack echoed statements he made last year when three measles-related deaths were reported. Kennedy questioned whether one of the children who died was really killed by the measles. Medical experts say that the brouhaha has diverted focus from an exploding public health threat. Now it's turned political, said Dr. Amesh Adazia, an infectious disease doctor in the Pittsburgh area and a senior scholar at Johns Hopkins. It's no longer about getting answers and figuring this out. It's just politics now.
1: So this morning, I read an article in The Atlantic where they found the family who this affected. They live in the Amish community in Pennsylvania. The whole family got the measles. Mom was pregnant and got the measles. And while she was dealing with that, she gave birth to a baby that died shortly thereafter from the measles.
2: No, that wasn't from the measles. That's what Kennedy says anyway. Let's see. Students at Central Elementary School in Okeechobee, Florida are participating in the revived Presidential Physical Fitness Test after Donald Trump signed an executive order to reestablish it in schools.
1: Is he going to do it?
2: No, he can't do it.
0: No.
2: He can't do it. Are you kidding me? Looks like that's about it.
0: That's good.
2: Okay.
0: Weather, traffic.
1: 61 right now, 40% chance of showers and thunderstorms, mainly after 3 p.m., increasing clouds with a high near 85. Overnight low, we got a 60% chance of thunderstorms and quite a bit cooler, 59 overnight low. That will feel nice. Traffic, we have not had anything from UDOT reported in the last half hour or so. We did hear from Katie's husband, Andy.
2: Yeah.
1: He said, yeah, that was the canyon we were driving through. We must have just missed the car flipping. We were almost hit by a big truck when the mudslide happened.
2: There you go.
1: Glad you guys got here safely. 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
2: And thank you, Andy, for that update. Here's boner candidate number three. You know, my guess is Director Patel has had a few encounters in his past. The FBI is dropping a categorical hiring ban on applicants who have had sexual encounters with prostitutes and will instead consider in a more holistic manner at least some candidates who may have engaged in the practice in the past.
1: Don't you want the best and the brightest in the FBI? Don't you want...
2: The move away from an automatic disqualification falls along a continuum of evolving recruitment standards within federal law enforcement and at the buttoned-up bureau, which several years ago relaxed its approach to candidates' past marijuana use and has drawn more recent concern among some current and former agents about a perceived loosening of recruitment requirements as it seeks to replenish its ranks. The Bureau still intends to dismiss applicants who are revealed during the vetting process to have engaged in prostitution within the last 10 years, three or more times overall, or while in a position of trust, such as public safety, according to guidance issued this past spring and described by a person familiar with the matter.
0: So human trafficking, not a deal breaker.
2: This is... Okay.
1: I would like my FBI agents
2: They're
1: of the highest quality.
0: But in that story, does it mention they're also okay with bestiality?
2: It doesn't.
0: That was the story I read.
2: I don't see that in
0: where they're not going to.
2: If they're moving the bar for sexual encounters to include prostitution, what is that saying about the applicant pool? They're trying to bring in more people, which indicates that the applicant pool is extremely shallow now, said Daniel Brunner, a retired FBI agent.
1: I think people have left.
0: Yeah.
1: And people don't want to join.
2: Yep. There you go, boner candidate number three. My guess is Director Patel has a few encounters in his past.
0: All right. Let's review the first two and vote.
2: That's just a guess. Doesn't say that here. Boner candidate number one, Google gives in to the tyrant. Yes, Google has updated its maps application labeling Lake Ontario as Lake America for users in the United States. Boner candidate number two, Randy has not been invited back to the show. Randy Quaid is crazy. He's a racist. He's a sexist. And he hasn't been invited back because nobody likes him. And he should just leave Anne Hathaway alone.
0: Yeah.
2: And boner candidate number three, my guess is Director Patel has a few encounters in his past.
0: All right. Time to vote for boner of the day. One, two, or three. Remember your candidate number, the one that you think is the worst, the one that you think should win boner of the day. One, two, or three. Put that single digit in the message of a text and then text that to 33986. Or you can call Katie and say hi. Ask her about the mudslide. And give her your live voice vote at 877-602-9696. 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Look for the box that says boners. August 31, 2026. Click and vote. If you don't see that box, refresh your browser. It'll appear. Click and vote. All right, coming up at 8 o'clock, Bill Frost will be here to tell us what's on TV. We got Beat Gina coming up as well. Stand by for all of that. All right, you got less than 4 minutes to get your vote in, so let's go. This is Boner of the Day.
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6: All right, 747, time to award Boner of the Day.
7: And the Boner of the Day was brought to you in part by leftover spaghetti. We probably don't have that picture ready of my feast I had in at Bear Lake, so we'll get that later. But leftover spaghetti.
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7: Well, I thought Randy Quaid would win. I thought he would because of his vile, sexist, ranting comments about poor Anne Hathaway. Well, not poor Anne Hathaway. Just Anne Hathaway doesn't. She doesn't need to be picked
1: fine.
7: On. She doesn't need to be picked on like that. But then I thought, well, okay, maybe then it would be the FBI.
6: Yeah.
7: No, it's not. Google gives in to the tyrant.
6: Oh.
7: 144 votes.
1: That was my least favorite.
7: Yeah, me too.
6: Well,
7: the FBI got 82 votes. That's pretty strong.
6: But, yeah, that's a good strong vote.
7: But Boner candidate number one. There you go.
6: 144. That's your Boner of the Day for today, August 31, 2026. Now qualified to be Boner of the Week?
7: He said. He questioned. Right. Yeah. So I walked into the studio today after having been away for a week, and there was this huge gift basket here, and I thought, that's so nice of you guys to get this for me.
1: We missed you so much, we got you a gift.
6: Yeah.
7: I mean, it's a big, beautiful basket of all kinds of treats, I guess, goodies, snack food, junk food.
1: There's a nice card from World Market there, who are friends of the program.
7: Oh, that's nice of them.
1: Thank you.
7: So it wasn't for me specifically.
6: No.
1: It actually specifically has all three of our names on the card.
7: Okay. So thank you, World Market. And then, but there are two other gifts here, and as I understand it, one is for all of us.
6: One is for all of us, and one is for you.
7: Specifically for me. Which one do you want? Should we do first? Because I don't know.
6: Let's do yours first.
7: Okay, I think this is the one, and these are from Sketchy Blake. Is that right?
1: I think so.
7: Yeah. Is that right, Katie? Sketchy
6: yeah,
7: Blake of Ogden. Yeah. Okay. Let's see. It says here, Bill. Remember back in the day, people used to shoot arrows into the into the belly of the China Knight Buddha.
6: Mm-hmm. Yes,
7: that's true. I hope you enjoy this little bit of Ogden history, Sketchy Blake. I think I know what it is, and you know, Blake. Oh no, it isn't what I thought it was. I have a China Knight T-shirt that I was just wearing this past weekend that my wife gave me for Christmas.
6: Yeah.
7: There he is.
1: Is it a mug?
7: It's the China Knight Buddha.
1: What is
6: that's
1: it?
6: That's what the sign looked like.
7: Yeah.
1: But is that like an action figure?
7: It's just a little plastic.
6: This little plastic statue.
7: Statue of the China Knight, and I think we should probably
6: is it a hood ornament or something.
7: It's we should. Yeah, somebody in Ogden, I'm sure. you know, like somebody in Ogden made that China Night t-shirt. Yeah.
6: They probably 3D printed that.
7: Oh, it says here, this is Ogden.com. This is Ogden.com. So I bet you can find all kinds of stuff. I think we ought to get some little arrows and stick him.
6: Sure.
7: Stick him in his belly, except it's really hard plastic. Well, thank you, Blake.
6: You know, glue him on.
7: Yeah. Now, do you want to open this one to you? I don't know. It's for all of us.
1: Yeah, it's
7: also from Sketchy Blake.
1: I believe it is an Oreo taste test.
6: Oh, yeah. These are the three new.
1: Blake says, enjoy some new cookies while I'm stuck in Vegas. Sketchy Blake. We talked about this when you were here, Bill.
7: Mm-hmm. We've got I remember that.
1: The chicken and waffles Oreos, which I'm a little nervous about. We've got Nanner pudding.
6: Ooh, and my Nanner pudding.
7: does it say Nanner pudding or does it say banana pudding?
1: Isn't that how you say that?
6: Behold!
1: Here, Terry, you can start with the Nanner pudding.
7: I want some Nanner pudding.
1: And then the one I'm excited about, deep fried Oreos. They are not actually deep fried, but supposedly flavor is a deep fried Oreo flavor.
7: They just have grease on them.
1: Here, Bill, you can try chicken and waffles. First.
7: Okay.
1: See, now I love a deep fried, like an actual at the fair deep fried Oreo. I love a deep fried Oreo.
7: We went to the first one I get out of the package is broken. Quality control.
6: We don't have that anymore. Anywhere. Quality control is gone.
1: Oh, I see what they did here. There's an Oreo cookie in the middle, and then there are other cookies on the outside that are supposed to be like
6: the deep fried flavor.
1: Are actually pretty good. I approve of this message.
6: I declare the Nana pudding pretty good.
7: Here, let's try.
6: They're over here.
7: Here.
6: Gina's got them.
7: Oh. There you go. Carry those. The chicken and waffle.
1: Does it taste like maple?
7: Kind of. There's a sort of a maple-y flavor. It's perhaps reminiscent. I mean, they don't taste bad. It's just...
1: They made it look like a waffle, though.
7: Oh, I didn't notice
1: that. It doesn't
7: look
1: like a traditional Oreo. It looks like a waffle. Okay. As predicted, my favorite is the... Because I'll eat pretty much anything deep fried, so.
6: The chocolate tastes off in the deep fried one.
1: Like this one.
7: The banana pudding's okay.
8: Okay, I need to fry them.
1: You know what would probably be good? The banana pudding crumbled up in some actual banana pudding. What do you need to try?
8: Yeah, the deep fried. Deep fried.
1: There you go. Right. And the deep fried one would taste good crumbled up in some like vanilla ice cream, I think.
6: The chicken and waffle is smells maple-y.
7: And it tastes maple-y. That's really all you get. I don't get no chicken. You should have put feathers in it or something.
1: You should never chicken cookie. That's weird.
7: Have you never had chicken in a biscuit?
1: It's not a cookie. That's a cracker.
6: So what they're attempting to do
7: is
6: the chicken part is not necessarily chicken, but the crispy coating is what they're after.
1: Oh, okay.
7: Yeah. They're trying to fake you out.
6: Yeah.
7: I don't care for these deep fried ones at all.
1: At all?
8: Nope.
1: You hate them?
8: Of the three, I just... That's
1: more
8: the one
1: for
8: I,
1: me, then.
7: They're all for you, Gina, really.
1: Now we're going to have Oreo teeth.
6: Oreo teeth.
1: Because when you don't drink milk with Oreos, you get Oreo teeth.
7: Again, so you make problems out of nothing.
1: Oreo teeth is a problem. See, look. Huh? I got Oreo.
7: there is a solution to that.
1: What?
7: Water.
1: What?
7: Drink some water.
1: I don't have any.
7: I really
6: she
7: like
6: doesn't
7: this.
6: Have any water.
7: Yeah, I know she doesn't. I really like this Buddha, though. This is so cool.
6: Someone has found a picture of the Buddha, and the only... mistake made here is that the China Night sign should be sideways and not front ways.
1: Not just holding it like that.
6: Because that's what it looked like in the photo.
7: As I recall, and I think this is true, our old friend Stephen Peterson, who passed away recently.
8: Stephen Peterson.
7: His uncle, I believe, designed that sign.
1: The Buddha?
7: His uncle is an architect.
6: Hmm.
7: And I believe he designed that sign.
1: Is it still there?
7: Which no. It is gone.
6: Chinatown?
7: Yep.
6: It's gone.
7: The building
1: but
7: is gone.
1: I meant the whole building is gone.
7: It's tore down.
1: It was opened by the Hong family. Let's see.
7: About?
1: In 1963 to 2005.
7: I took my date there for prom.
1: Well, you did?
7: Yeah. It's the only prom I ever went to.
1: The Star Noodle Parlor, that's a different place, yeah.
7: Star Noodle, we used to go to, after the bars closed, Star Noodle would be open, still open. We'd go to Star Noodle and have what we called at the time deep-fried vegetables. It was tempura vegetables, but we didn't know what they were. We didn't know what they were. And it was I think it was mostly carrots, but they were just delicious.
1: This says the restaurant building was demolished, is now a vacant lot. However, the famous statue survived and was later spotted in a North Ogden backyard, while other pieces of signage turned up in Brigham City. Local community members continue to reminisce about the landmark and hope to see its pieces in a museum.
7: Anything at all about who designed it?
1: No.
6: Well. All right. Well, there you go.
7: So Oreos and China Night. It's been a full show, hasn't it?
6: It has. We can go home now. Yeah.
1: Oh, but Bill Frost came all the way in.
6: Oh, there
1: we should
6: is.
1: At least stick around for
6: all right. Bill Frost telling us what's on TV coming up. Traffic.
1: A crash southbound I-15. Oh, this is a sponsored feature, by the way.
6: Oh, it is?
1: Southbound I-15, 45th South in Murray, off to the shoulder. Crash westbound I-80, State Street in Salt Lake, milepost 124. Crash eastbound SR-201, 80th West. This is out to Magna. And let's see. Looks like that's about it. If you see something, say something. Text it to us, 33986.
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6: 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Bill Frost is telling us what's on TV after this short break. 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
26: 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Oh, don't be so dramatic. I'm not. I've been really sick lately, mainly in the mornings. 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
26: Oh no. 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
7: Well, here he is, munching on some Oreos and getting ready to tell us what's on TV. It's the fine writer, Bill Frost. William P. Frost, as a matter of fact.
27: Yeah.
7: Bill is a writer, as I mentioned. He can be, his writing can be found at cityweekly.net. 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
27: Once a month.
7: Once a month? Yeah. A monthly column there.
27: Yes.
7: And Bill is also a podcaster, the TV Tan podcast.
27: Yes.
7: And a musician. Magna Vega is the band. They just had a triumphant tour of Quarters. You played at Quarters.
27: Yeah. Fine venue.
7: And it went well.
27: It did, yes.
7: Great. All right.
27: Today, you can probably watch this right now if you have not been watching Furious on Hulu with Emmy Rossum.
7: Yeah.
27: Season finale today, and it has been picked up for a second season.
7: It's really good.
27: It is, yeah. And where she's tracking a female serial killer. She's an FBI agent. And depending on the finale here, it could be still tracking that same serial killer into the next season, or we might have a whole new one.
1: New, fresh serial killer.
27: Yeah. I mean, you know, Criminal Minds has been on for almost 20 years now. So
7: everybody on that show is excellent.
27: Yes.
7: There's the black woman, who the actor's name I don't remember,
27: yeah.
7: Who plays the senior FBI person. She's fantastic.
27: Yeah.
7: And I've never seen her before.
27: Neither have I.
7: An older woman.
27: Yeah.
7: Just great.
27: So there's that, The Furious on Hulu. Tomorrow, this is an extreme deep cut. If you remember Martin from the 90s.
7: Yes.
1: Damn,
7: yeah.
1: Damn, Gina.
27: Martin Lawrence.
1: That's
27: right.
1: It.
27: That's right. You do, yeah.
7: No, I thought you meant Martin the vampire movie.
27: Yeah, yeah.
0: Remember that?
27: Barely. Mm-hmm. there was a recurring character on the show named Varnell Hill, played by Tommy Davidson, who had a late-night talk show.
0: I remember Tommy Davidson.
27: Yeah, yeah. Well, now we've got the Varnell Hill show on Paramount Plus. This is a spinoff character from 30 years ago.
1: Yeah, was anyone clamoring
0: for
27: this? I don't know. Hmm. This was a BET Plus production, but then that shut down and got folded into Paramount Plus. So the show still exists, and it's a comedy centered on a late-night talk show. Tommy Davidson.
6: Okay.
27: I'm not sure how this happened, but...
6: Yeah. I'm sure we'll get a season out of it.
27: But Martin Lawrence is there, and a lot of the old gang. Also, Mandalorian and Grogu is available on Disney Plus tomorrow.
6: Yes.
27: Fine movie. I liked it. Mm-hmm. Just think of it as an extra long episode of The Mandalorian.
1: That's what it's kind of like.
6: Well, there's thought out there that that's exactly what was

0: there's thought out there that that's exactly what was going down. Is they were just making a new season of The Mandalorian. They said, well, we could probably make a little money.
1: Yeah.
0: Throw it there first, and then we'll put it on Disney.
1: Yeah. And on Wednesday, Prime Video has a new movie starring Gal Gadot called The Runner. And this is hilarious. She's an attorney in London whose son has been kidnapped by Damian Lewis.
2: Okay.
1: Uh-huh. And she's out on a morning jog when she gets the call, and he tells her, you keep running or the kid dies. So this is Speed meets Taken.
3: What? That's dumb.
1: Oh, yeah. And that's on Prime Video on Wednesday. And I think the only people who asked for this were the Nike product placement department.
0: Yeah.
1: And and remember when Damian Lewis was, you know, the it actor?
4: Yeah.
1: And now he's doing this.
0: Yeah.
1: Thursday, Gina, you might be into this show. Chad Powers.
4: I mean,
3: what is that?
4: It's sports. It's Glenn Powell.
1: It's Glenn Powell posing as a college quarterback. He washed out of college sports years ago, but now he's back in disguise to take the Georgia Catfish to the playoffs. Unless he's found out, it's ridiculous, but it's actually pretty funny too.
3: I might
4: give it a try.
1: Sports comedy,
4: yeah.
1: As funny as sports comedy gets, it's right up there, yeah.
0: That's a rough go, but yeah.
1: Yeah, that's on Hulu. Also on Netflix on Thursday, season 2 of The Gentlemen from Guy Ritchie.
4: Oh, this is series. Just the thing that Meghan Markle's supposedly wanting to do in London and no one wants her to do it?
1: I don't see her name anywhere, so yeah.
3: I think I watched part of the first season.
1: It's better than the movie.
3: And I don't something about it turned me off and I stopped watching it.
1: It's very violent, very profane, very Guy Ritchie.
4: That wouldn't be
3: Well, no, that isn't it.
1: Yeah. Also, a Giancarlo Esposito is in here and a Vinnie Jones from Lock, Stock, and Two Smoking Barrels. And as a series, I prefer it to the movie. Mm-hmm. And on Friday, here's a movie that's kind of getting swept under the rug, Mayday on Apple TV, starring Ryan Reynolds and Kenneth Branagh. This is set in the 80s. A U.S. Navy pilot played by Ryan Reynolds. He's trapped behind Russian lines during a secret mission gone wrong. And he's relying on ex-KGB agent played by Kenneth Branagh to get him out of there. Kenneth Branagh also has kind of a soft spot for American culture. Therefore,
4: Are they hiding this? Is it?
1: Well, they're just kind of dropping it on Labor Day weekend, and I haven't seen a lot of promotion for it.
3: Is it Netflix?
1: It's on Apple TV.
3: Apple TV.
0: Apple does that. They'll just drop stuff.
1: Yeah. You know? They're like, oh, you'll find it on your own.
0: Yeah.
1: Maybe.
0: I never do.
1: Yeah. And
3: it's why Bill is here.
1: Yeah. And going all the way to Sunday on MGM Plus, which I'm sure somebody has. A Tale of Two Cities, a new four-part British adaptation of the Charles Dickens classic, starring Kit Harington, and nobody else I recognize.
4: Jon Snow.
3: And Jon Snow, really? Both of them?
1: Yep.
0: Now, this is a series?
1: This is a four-part series.
0: Okay,
1: it's a very short series.
0: It's a big book, as I recall.
1: Yeah, the four episodes. So yeah, they're going to try to squeeze this all into four episodes. And, that's a very slow week there.
3: It was the best of times. It was
1: Yes, it was. And if you haven't watched the new season of Adults on Hulu yet, do so. It is extremely funny.
0: That's what Rebecca's been saying.
1: Yeah.
3: It's called Adults?
1: Adults. Yeah, it's the second season. It's about a group of 20-somethings in New York. But it's not Friends.
0: It's not Friends.
1: It's much filthier.
0: And it's filthy Friends.
3: What do you mean much filthier? Friends was not filthy, was it?
1: Well, that's anything is much filthier than Friends, and this show is definitely. And Rebecca has been lamenting that she identifies with the more straight-laced female character instead of the wild party girl character.
3: Well, we all have to grow up sometime.
1: Yeah.
0: She is getting older.
1: So. It just reminds me of when I was younger. I go, well, not that much younger. She thinks she's just aged out of everything. Like, no, not at all. And that's it. Also enjoying Lanterns.
0: Oh yeah,
3: I watched the first two episodes. I quite liked it. Because I'm really fond of Kyle Chandler.
1: Yeah,
3: and him playing that kind of grizzled, sort of, you know, close to being a

0: alcoholic character. He's very good at that.
1: Yeah, remember when he used to get the newspaper early?
0: Yeah.
1: That show?
0: Yeah.
1: Early edition.
0: Yeah.
2: Apparently, this next episode flips everything on its head.
1: Uh-oh.
2: We find out more about Jon Stewart's past.
1: Okay.
2: Oh, his child.
0: Yeah. Who is now is Jon Stewart the his?
2: That's Aaron Pierre. His trainee.
0: His good-looking trainee.
2: Yes.
0: Yeah. He's really quite good too. I don't know what I've seen him in before. I don't think I've seen him in anything.
2: Probably Rebel Ridge. If you
0: I saw some of that. Yeah,
2: on Netflix.
0: Yeah,
2: yeah,
0: yeah. He's really excellent.
2: It's doing something that, it doesn't happen very often, and that is it's taking characters that I never cared about, because I never read DC Comics, and it's making me like them.
1: Yeah.
3: It means it's well done.
2: And you get a crash course in Green Lantern
1: and
2: legend.
1: They do it very subtly, too. It's not very exposition-y.
2: No.
1: They just kind of work it in there.
2: Yeah, there was no origin story.
1: Yeah.
2: It's just, they just say, these blue aliens.
0: Yeah, I'm still not quite sure what Green Lantern does, but I'm finding out.
2: Space cop.
0: Little by little, yeah.
1: Space cop, yeah.
2: And
1: I think I saw a bit of the Ryan Reynolds movie over the weekend somewhere, and it's so much worse than I remember.
0: Oh, the Green Lantern movie.
1: Yeah, oh, it's bad.
2: Well, Green Lantern fans get mad when I say, that Ryan Reynolds movie? That's a Green Lantern movie, all right?
1: Unfortunately, yes.
2: Everything about Green Lantern is in that movie,
1: all
2: right? Yeah, it's a lot, but that's what you like the character for.
1: Yep.
2: Sorry you don't like it. Yeah, I've been watching this President Curtis.
1: Oh, yeah.
0: What's that?
1: It's Rick and Morty spinoff.
2: Rick and Morty spinoff. Oh, yeah. The president of the – imagine Rick and Morty meets the X-Files, but he's the president.
1: Yeah.
3: Okay.
2: It's quite funny.
1: It's also easier to follow than Rick and Morty anymore.
2: It is. Yeah, because Rick and Morty, that whole universe
1: – So much science.
2: So much science and so many characters that you've forgotten and
1: – Yeah.
2: All the universes and anyway, is that everything?
3: I'm finally watching The Americans 10 years later.
0: I still haven't gotten to that one.
1: It still holds
3: your
1: up.
3: Your friend Margot Martindale is in it. I said that to Joe last night. I'm like, hey, that's
1: beloved character actress Margot Martindale.
3: That's Bill's
1: from
3: Margo.
1: BoJack Horseman.
0: Bill knows her.
2: Well,
4: I just love television so much.
1: Yeah.
2: There you go.
0: Bill Frost. BillFrost.tv.
1: Yeah. Sign up and subscribe. I'll send you stuff.
0: All right.
2: If you will, that's a threat.
1: Yes.
2: Traffic jam.
3: Crash southbound I-15, 45th South in Murray, milepost 301. Crash westbound I-80 at State Street, milepost 124. And out to Magna, crash eastbound SR-201, 80th West. And I don't think anybody sent anything in, just someone confirming that one on westbound I-80. 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
0: The advocates are personal injury attorneys, and they have been very successful over the years at getting people very large settlements, people who've been injured in accidents.
2: This is money that you are owed.
0: Yeah. 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They've helped people here in this building, Katie, a couple of times.
2: Mm-hmm.
0: She got into a couple of accidents that weren't her fault, and they get you a settlement. 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You can call that 24 hours a day, 7 days a week. 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
6: Absolutely.
7: Oh my God, I almost forgot. 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

0: I'm your BeatGina announcer, Johnny Ola. We'll get to the game and our inevitable winner in just a moment. 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When the new sun sets, reach for the famous green lantern that has guided generations of people who live outdoors. In camps. Coleman, the great name in products for people who live outdoors in camps.
1: In camps.
0: And move from camp to camp.
1: Yes.
0: And now, he's the greatest name in the game show host for people who prefer to live indoors, yes. Kerry Jackson.
1: I'm an indoor enthusiast, Johnny.
0: I know you are.
1: All right. Thank you very much for your announcing talents once again.
0: I'm sorry, I stumbled over something.
2: It's all right. You were off for... Yeah, you and Bill took the same week off, Johnny. You need to not do that next time. Maybe you could stick around.
0: We both love Bear Lake.
1: Oh, well. All right. So the randomizer has picked a contestant. Gina, you'll be going up against Natalie today. Natalie, are you there?
3: I am.
1: All right, Natalie, we're going to toss a coin to see who goes first. It will give you the advantage in the game if you call it correctly, heads or tails.
3: Let's do heads.
1: All right. It's here. It is tails. Terribly sorry.
2: You're going to have to work for these tickets to see Squeeze with special guest Adam Ant September 9th at Capitol Theater.
1: All right. Because you lost the coin toss, that means Gina is going to go first. First, it's multiple choice pop culture trivia. If she gets it correct, she gets the point. If not, I hope you were paying attention, Natalie, because I'm going to ask you the same question. And if you answer it correctly, you'll steal Gina's point away. We'll go back and forth till one of you gets 3 points. All right. I have leftover Power Rangers trivia.
2: Okay.
1: So let's go through this. There were 5 seasons on Power Rangers that didn't have what in them?
2: Okay.
1: Was it 1, robot companion and mentor, 7 Zark 7, mm-hmm. 2, a pink Power Ranger, 3, 25-foot killer shark, 3 tons on him, or 4, a redeeming quality?
2: Oh, see, a couple of these could be true, probably. Let's go pink Power Ranger.
1: That is correct.
0: That's a point for Gina. Now it's Natalie's turn.
1: All right, Natalie, which Power Rangers are from Briarwood? Which ones are from Briarwood? Is it 1, Mystic Force? Is it 2, Dino Thunder? Is it 3, Chicken Force? Or 4, Reptiles and Samurai?
3: Let's do number 2.
1: Dino Thunder? You'd think so.
3: I'm sorry.
2: Mystic Force?
1: Correct.
0: There you go. 2 for Gina, and she controls the question. Ooh. This could be just the curtains for Natalie.
1: All right. Gina? Lord Zedd is the very first Power Rangers villain to be what?
2: Okay.
1: So 1, a log cabin Republican.
2: Mm-hmm.
1: 2, a radio executive. 3, CGI computer animation.
2: Mm-hmm.
1: Or 4, American-made instead of appearing originally in the Japanese production.
2: I will go with that last one.
1: Correct.
0: That's it. That's the game. Quick as anything.
1: Wow.
0: Sorry, Natalie.
2: I wiped
0: the floor
2: with you, Natalie.
0: Man, you used her like a mop.
2: Oh, that wasn't very nice of me. I should give you this prize anyway, because that wasn't nice of me. I'm going to give you these squeezed tickets coming with Adam Ant September 9th at Capitol Theater. Enjoy that,
0: Natalie. Why don't you give her a cookie,
3: too?
0: Thank
3: you.
2: Yeah, you can have an Oreo
3: cookie. Thank you.
1: Hang on the line, Natalie.
0: Listen, I got to go. I've got to make sure nobody's messing with my stuff.
1: Oh. All right. Big boy news now brought to you by...
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5: This program is intended for mature audiences. Parental discretion is advised.
0: All right, we got to get this news for Gina. Get this to you. This was just passed to me, Gina, by somebody in the chat room.
2: Okay.
0: And I hate to tell you this. Tofu has been recalled in 29 states, including throughout the tri-state area, because it may be contaminated with ink.
2: Well, what am I going to eat now?
0: Tofu.
2: With ink?
0: According to a recall enforcement report from the Food and Drug Administration, over 10,000 cases of tofu produced by, I think this is your brand, Hodu, and sold in 29 states was recalled because they may be chemically contaminated by ink. The specific product affected by the recall is Hodu Chili Crisp Lightly Fried Tofu, Gina.
2: I mean, am I going to have to switch to meat?
1: You're going to have to.
2: I'm going to have to.
0: Customers who purchase the affected item should not consume it and should instead throw it away or return it to the place of purchase. I suspect it was contaminated by ink in the labeling process somehow. It doesn't say that, but that's just my surmise. The 2027 Met Gala and Metropolitan Museum of Art Costume Institute Spring 2027 exhibition will no longer feature the work of John Galliano. On Monday, August 31st, the museum, together with Galliano, announced plans to halt the 2027 show. It was announced on July 31st that the spring exhibit would be titled John Galliano Horizons, marking only the third time a living designer is the focus of the exhibit. The first was Yves Saint Laurent in 1983. Oh, I used to wear his cologne a long time ago. The announcement received backlash in light of Galliano's previous controversies. Now, he is a famous fashion designer.
2: Mm-hmm.
0: He was one of the couture fashion industry's most influential names and visionaries in the 90s and the early aughts, before he upended his career in 2011 following a string of anti-Semitic and racist incidents, including the infamous video in which he professed his love for Hitler at a restaurant in Paris.
2: Well, yeah, celebrate him.
0: Yeah.
2: Who thought this was a good idea?
0: He's always been kind of a creep, though. And this was just, I think, the final nail in his coffin. If you read about him, he's just... And if you see pictures of him, he's kind of slimy. I don't know. Mudslide in Provo. Provo residents and churchgoers came together in a display of unity to clear debris from a mudslide that buried a local building of the Church of Jesus Christ of Latter-day Saints after a microburst of rain sent thousands of pounds of debris barreling into the church. Officials and residents are considering whether more could have been done to prevent the destruction. Crews continued cleanup efforts at the church on South Slate Canyon Drive in Provo, where most of the damage occurred. The church was covered in up to 4 feet of mud after the debris slid down the Buckley Draw Fire's burn scar on Wednesday. And then a microburst of heavy rain saturated the burn scar, causing debris to rush down the hillside and into the roadway and into the side of the church. It would seem that they knew that this was a potential for that danger to happen on that burn scar. Maybe they could have done something to ameliorate that a little bit. Neighbor Barry Card, whose home was spared from the mudslide, wondered if the damage could have been prevented. To me, this could have been avoided. He said the depth of the devastation could have been avoided had there been some mitigation efforts in place. Oh, yeah, that's what I just said. Card said he wanted the city to contemplate a debris diversion channel before more development continues on that hillside. A Russian drone struck a warehouse west of Kyiv that may have been illegally storing munitions in a residential area. That's according to Ukraine officials, sparking explosions and fires that damaged dozens of nearby homes and buildings and killed 37 people in one of the war's deadliest attacks this year. The Friday night attack on the warehouse in Myla, a village in the Bukha district, came on the second of 3 days of nearly round-the-clock Russian strikes that have severely disrupted life in and around the Ukrainian capital. Kyiv officials said an unmanned vehicle hit the building, though they didn't specify whether it was one of the jet-powered drones that Russia has increasingly been using to pierce Ukraine's defenses. One person confirmed dead, multiple others missing or unaccounted for, at least following Saturday's a flash flooding at Grand Canyon National Park. Grand Canyon National Park officials confirmed a 46-year-old man was found dead near Crystal Rapids along the Colorado during evening searches. Officials said the Coquino County Medical Examiner's Office is on site. The major flash flood forced the evacuation of dozens of people and swept large boulders, metal structures, and other debris into the Colorado River that runs through it. The National Park Service said flooding also knocked out the sole water pipeline that serves tourists and residents with culinary water. So the pipeline is out, so they're not going to be having any culinary water. Hey, to hunt for planets around other stars and explore secret dark energy and survey the cosmos like never before, SpaceX launched the $4.3 billion Roman Space Telescope shortly after daybreak aboard a triple-the-firepower Falcon Heavy rocket from Kennedy Space Center. Roman blazed toward an observation point 1 million miles away. That's home to the Webb Space Telescope, one of NASA's other big-ticket eyes in the sky. The bus-sized telescope, named NASA's first chief astronomer, will take more than 3 months to reach its destination. Once there, it will cast the widest gaze yet on the hidden parts of the universe from space, uncovering the unimaginable with unsurpassed speed, it says here. Let's see. The University of Utah Governing Board approved new firewalls this month for when a president's spouse or partner can join business trips. And when such travel can be reimbursed, with thousands of dollars on travel expenses for Janet Randall, who has joined her husband, University President Taylor Randall, on many business trips since he took the helm.
2: I think if you want to bring your wife on a trip, you pay for it.
0: Yeah, I don't want to pay for your wife to go on the trip.
2: That's a business trip. I don't get paid to go on business trips with my husband.
0: Well, your husband's retired, Gina. So he's not going on business trips anymore, is he?
2: I was just making a point.
0: Janet Randall is not employed by the university, but as the president's spouse and alumnus of the school, she travels with him as an official ambassador for the institution, the school said in a previous statement. They're saying, that's fine, but no, can't do it.
2: And you make enough money when you're president of a university that you can afford to pay for your wife to go on it.
0: The monks are back in Boulder, Utah. The monks are offering public events. These are Buddhist monks that include daily meditations, community lunches, lectures, and pujas. Hell's Backbone Grill and Lodge will be hosting the monks as an offering to their monastery and to local residents and visitors. The events listed below. So they've been down there. Let's see. They got there Sunday. So starting today and through this Friday, there are all kinds of events going on with the Buddhist monks. And they've taken up residence at the Hell's Backbone, and they'll be there for a while. And it would be really fun to attend that. 20 tons of Pabst Blue Ribbon beer have gone missing. And the brewing company, that's a lot, 20 tons of beer.
1: Wow.
0: The company is taking matters into its own hands. About $25,000 worth of the Anheuser-Busch Pabst Blue Ribbon product went missing in Montclair, California, on Monday, August 17th, according to the Montclair Police Department. The lager was lifted from the Anheuser-Busch Distribution Center in the city at about 11 in the morning. How did this happen? This is the biggest beer heist ever in history, it says.
2: Beer heist.
1: Has anyone seen Jerry Reed and Burt Reynolds?
0: Yeah. And finally, this story. An Austrian man has been reunited with gear that he abandoned on a glacier more than 60 years ago. Tyrol police say a hiker discovered a frozen backpack last month on the Schultenfern. Backpack were an ice axe, a camera, a whistle, and documents bearing the owner's name. The 86-year-old man had fallen into a crevasse on August 4th, 1963, and he ditched the pack to lighten his load after his companions pulled him to safety. Melting ice finally released the gear 63 years later due to the man's poor health. The discovery highlights. What do you think it highlights? Anybody?
1: No idea.
0: How retreating glaciers are increasingly surfacing long-buried objects and bodies as global temperatures rise.
1: Mm.
0: All right, that's it.
1: Sports weather traffic.
2: Oh, this could have been a voter candidate. A predominantly Polynesian West Side team, the Dihide Pickleballers, were set to face off against Team Kalia, an international pickleball club made up of players from Tonga, New Zealand, and Australia that regularly travels overseas for tournaments. Where do you think this is going? There were some who never got a chance to join the team. Several Tongan players who had planned to compete could not make it to Salt Lake City after their visa applications were denied.
1: Of course.
2: No, worst of the worst, these pickleball players.
1: Yeah.
2: We can't let them into our country. In January, U.S. began partially restricting entry and visa issuance for Tongan nationals, citing high rates of visa overstays requiring some Tongan applicants to pay thousands of dollars for bonds. They didn't make it to the pickleball tournament. I thought you might have this story in the news, Bill. Adam Klauke, son of longtime Salt Lake Bees announcer Steve Klauke, said that after his dad was killed, so many people came to an open house to celebrate his life. People who were strangers said they had good memories of his dad calling the games at the Bees.
1: Mm-hmm.
2: Douglas Richard Milne, 66, was sentenced on Tuesday for 1 year in jail for negligent homicide.
0: Well, remind me of what happened to Steve Klauke.
2: He was just walking across the street.
0: Oh, that's right. Just got run over.
2: His dad died just before Father's Day, shortly after beginning retirement. Yeah. I mean, I think it was like really shortly after.
0: It was.
2: But they finally sentenced the guy who hit him to 1 year in jail.
0: So. Yeah.
2: Was it
0: a hit and run, or do you remember?
2: I don't know if it was a hit and run or not. It was just auto pedestrian accident. Let's see. Weather, 61 right now. Going to have a high of 85 today with a 40% chance of showers and thunderstorms, mainly after 3 p.m. Increasing clouds with a high near 85. Overnight tonight, quite cool and nice, 59. 60% chance of showers overnight tonight. Tomorrow, it looks like we'll be mostly sunny and 84. Traffic, let's see. This is a sponsored traffic, by the way, Carrie. Crash southbound I-15 at Parrish Lane in Centerville, milepost 319. Disabled vehicle eastbound 2 in there. Southbound I-15 just north of the I-215 interchange in Murray at about milepost 299. There's a disabled vehicle in the way there. Crash northbound I-15, 146 south in Draper. Right shoulders can let us know what you're seeing out there. If it's safe for you to do so, 33986.
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1: 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And then just after 9 o'clock, it is the Boner Recap Game, where you call and tell us who won the boner this morning, and you will win a prize. 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
3: Now bear in mind, these figures are not to scale. 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Then we bury a wire along the border, forming an invisible fence. Now, the next time this illegal tries to enter the country, jolt he won't soon forget. It'll send a nice message to the rest of the population. Let's get on this.
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5: You're absolutely right. 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
3: Sure, just give up. Be like everybody else.
5: It's not you.
3: Go the easy route. 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
5: You wouldn't be happy.
3: Well, that's why I have to give it everything I have. 100%. 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
3: That I'm a mental case?
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6: All right. 845, is this sponsored?
7: Yeah, it's our friends at Cabin Fever, locally owned and operated since 1982, located in the heart of Trolley Square. 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
6: Great place.
8: Really, so much more than a card store.
6: All right, I got a trailer for you to watch today, but keep in mind, it's bloody.
7: Not safe for work?
6: It might not be.
8: Okay. Is it a, what do they call, a red band?
6: Well, there is a red band available. This one is not the red band, but it's just as bloody.
8: Because okay. Bloody's okay, but if you say naughty words.
6: But now it's yeah, exactly. It's cartoon blood.
8: Oh.
6: So I don't know if that makes a difference or not.
8: Kinda.
6: I told you about this some time ago, and this is finally in production, and we're getting a release date, October 3rd, on Adult Swim. Anthony Bourdain did a comic book.
7: He did?
8: Yeah. Oh, yeah, I read about that.
6: It's called Get Jiro.
7: Okay.
6: And they took the issues, made it into a TV series.
7: All right. I didn't know about
6: that. This is the trailer for that. Set in the near future, the show centers on a mysterious, revenge-focused sushi chef named Jiro in a version of Los Angeles where customers resort to murder to secure a table at coveted restaurants.
9: They say in the restaurant business that competition is healthy. Tell that to your fellow chefs bleeding out in the street.
10: The war between rival chefs Bob and Rose is bloodier than your usual food fight.
11: We won't stop until there's nothing left to kill.
10: But they've never crossed knives with anyone like Jiro.
12: That's the sushi chef everyone's been talking about.
10: A fresh taste with a mysterious past. He'll have to prove himself if he wants a seat at the table.
13: No soy sauce.
6: He doesn't like you to put soy sauce on.
7: Well, it just covers the flavor.
6: Yeah. And he cut your head off. Yeah.
13: No soy sauce.
14: They say revenge is a dish best served cold.
15: No!
14: But I'll take it anyway.
6: I mean, think about all the things in your kitchen.
7: Yeah.
6: You could hurt people.
7: Yeah.
6: You know?
13: People.
7: Garlic press? That's dangerous.
16: You have no idea what you just left there, do you?
10: From Joel Rose and the late Anthony Bourdain comes a bloody tale of action and appetite.
13: I hate brunch.
10: Get Jiro. New series premieres October 3rd at midnight on Toonami. Next day on HBO Max.
6: I hate
10: Max.
6: Brunch.
13: Judgment comes for all of us.
15: Always.
8: A little tongue-in-cheek then.
6: A little bit.
8: Yeah.
6: Yeah. It looks like fun. October 3rd is when that debuts on your Adult Swim Toonami. Same thing. All right, let's continue. This is something else that's been in development for a while. And Prime Video has cast the new RoboCop.
7: Okay, I'm listening.
6: Dan Stevens.
8: Oh, interesting.
6: Who is a great actor.
7: British, yep. RoboCop?
6: A weirdo, but a great actor.
8: Why is he a weirdo?
6: He's eccentric.
8: Is he?
6: I guess you can be when you're him. The new RoboCop will be an 8-episode series from Peter Ocko, who did Lodge 49, which I know you liked.
8: Yeah, that was excellent, actually.
6: Executive producers James Wan. The project was first announced in development 3 years ago from Blumhouse Atomic Monster. And there has been a lot of efforts to expand RoboCop into a franchise over the years. There were so many of them that I didn't know about most of them. yeah, you're going to get RoboCop, Dan Stevens.
7: All right.
6: Good actor. We were talking about Lanterns earlier. Lanterns is the latest HBO Max series. Touchdown, first episode. It is officially a hit. It's an even bigger hit on its debut than other recent HBO Max series from DC Studios, The Penguin, which was huge for HBO. Both Variety and Deadline report Lanterns pulled 9.3 million viewers during its first 3 days on HBO and HBO Max, 6.6 million of which were in the U.S.
7: What do you credit that to? Just... it's well made.
6: I think they promoted it well.
7: Yeah.
6: And I think that word got out that it was quite good. Mm-hmm. I don't know. Penguin got 10.4 mil viewers in 11 days after release. Now, these are by no means, you know, House of the Dragon level ratings, mm-hmm. but it's still very good. It's the biggest premiere for a DC studio show on HBO Max to date and one of the top five premieres on the platform overall.
7: Hmm.
6: So there you go. Another thing, and I predicted this, is that everyone was talking us about Masters of the Universe. Well, it's a hit on streaming.
7: So finally people have come around to it?
6: People were like, maybe I was wrong about that.
7: But then how much money do they make if that?
6: Well, that's the problem, is that they don't make that much money. Yeah. They hope that, you know, you'll subscribe to their service to watch it. It's Prime Video, debuted July 22nd, less than weeks after its theatrical premiere. It made just in the box office like 114 mil worldwide, but huge numbers, 1.17 billion minutes of watch time, and was just one of two titles to cross the billion-minute threshold. So people are discovering it on Prime Video.
7: Okay.
6: Now, here's a weird little project. Remember the Superman movie that we just got?
8: Uh-huh.
6: Remember Jimmy Olsen?
7: Mm-hmm.
6: You know,

0: women love Jimmy Olsen. Mm-hmm. For some reason, he's a sex symbol, which is apparently canon in the comic book. I didn't know. They're giving him his own series, and it's a mock documentary called The People versus Gorilla Grodd.
1: I feel like they're making it complicated.
0: 8-episode show will show Jimmy directing and starring in a true crime show that investigates whether Gorilla Grodd was wrongly convicted in one of Metropolis's most famous murder trials, per the show's logline. Jimmy Tatro will play Gorilla Grodd. That's him.
2: On the right.
0: Yeah.
2: Because that guy on the left, I've seen in other stuff.
0: Yeah, that guy on the left is...
1: Jimmy?
2: He's playing Jimmy Olsen.
0: Yeah. He is the super intelligent ape and sometimes Superman nemesis.
2: He was in the Righteous Gemstones.
0: Yes. Gazzondo will reprise his role from Superman, as will Beck Bennett. Michaela Hoover is Cat Grant. Wendell Pierce is Perry White. Mary Holland, Eduardo France, a whole bunch of people joining the show. HBO Max offered up a mock Daily Planet press release touting Olsen's documentary. It includes a quote from Perry White. "Everyone thinks they know Grodd, the power-hungry gorilla who killed his father for the throne of Gorilla City. But once you start to look beneath the fur, you start to realize there's a lot more.
1: There's more to him.
0: To this primate."
2: All right, whatever.
0: So there you go.
2: Yeah.
0: The People versus Gorilla Grodd. Show me what you got.
1: Okay.
0: We'll see. Finally, this. This is really weird. Hmm. Have you ever heard of Frankie Pulitzer?
1: Frankie Pulitzer.
0: He's a rapper.
2: Nope.
0: And he wears a mask because he's really Tom Hardy.
1: Oh.
2: Okay.
0: Tom Hardy dropped his first full-length rap album, Czarface Meets Frankie Pulitzer, on August 28th. 15-track project. Features... underground hip-hop group Czarface, which includes Wu-Tang Clan's Inspecta Deck.
1: Ooh.
0: Guests include Busta Rhymes, Method Man, ELP. Hardy performs under his alter ego Frankie Pulitzer, always masked, and has never publicly confirmed the identity behind the character.

0: So, yeah, and apparently at some point on one of the tracks, he raps like Bane.
1: Oh, okay.
0: Which I couldn't find, but I want to hear Bane rapping.
2: I think I'd rather hear Bane than that.
0: I think so, too. I agree. All right. Traffic, please, Gina.
1: Crash southbound I-15 Parrish Lane in Centerville, milepost 319. Eastbound I-215 south at Union Park Avenue in Murray, off to the right shoulder. Those are the only things that UDOT's reporting. 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
0: All right. Thank you very much. We will take a break, play a song. After that song, well, we have for you the Boner Recap Game. It's easy to play. It's easy to win. All you have to do is call us and tell us who won the boner this morning. If you were listening, you know. If you weren't listening, I would cheat today because everybody had a different pick in this room as to who should win. Yeah. So go to x96.com, look for the box that says Boners, August 31, 2026. Click on there. The answer will be revealed. What is the prize you will get?
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0: Abe.
1: Foster the People tickets, 877-602-9696 is the number to call to play the Boner Recap game, 877-602-9696 for Foster the People tickets. Salt mediation.
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16: Donald R. D. Chico?
17: Yeah, that's you. D-E, capital C-I-C-C-O. You were born August 11th, 1951 in Brockton, Massachusetts.
16: Brockton, Massachusetts?
17: Ooh, it's a lovely town there. And your name is what?
16: Donald R. D. Chico?
17: That's right, you are. It's nice to see you. Your wife's name is Mary Margaret Rowney, born June 26, 1955 in Narragansett, Rhode Island. But you're from where?
16: Brockton, Massachusetts.
17: Hey, my mother's from there. You two were married June 4th, 1975 in Koros, Greece, where you met on a fellowship following your graduation from Hobart College.
16: Hobart?
17: Hobart College.
16: College.
17: Let's put them together.
16: Hobart College.
17: The man's a wizard. Everything else you need is in here. Birth certificates, family names, school records, employers' addresses, grandmother's maiden name. Not that the last, but it's in there. Most important, your social security numbers. What's your name?
16: Donald R. D. Chico.
17: Donnie De Chico, nice to meet you. Welcome to the United States. Right in there, up and down.
0: This song is way past its expiration date. Ugh, smells bad too. But we're gonna play it anyway. X96 Certified Alternative Classic.

0: such a cheery song.
1: Yes.
0: Hi.
1: yes?
0: I was, before you, I know we got to do a boner recap here, but just quickly. So I go to Bear Lake, and I mean, when I say I did almost literally nothing, I mean it.
2: You did get a sunburned face, though.
0: I did, from sitting out.
2: But you're wearing a hat. You're supposed to be wearing a hat.
0: I forgot. And I was just, and it was sort of overcast a lot. So, and I forget.
1: Yeah.
0: You forget that the sun comes through that anyway.
1: It'll get you.
0: So, but at any rate, one of my favorite things to do, we did at Bear Lake, and my son mostly did all of this. It's called the seafood boil, and there's a picture of it right there. It's so wonderful. Now, it was raining. Normally, we would have had that outside, and you just dump all of that on newspapers that you put on the table. And it's corn, it's andouille sausage, it's crab, it's mussels, it's clams, it's...
2: a feast.
0: Yeah, and it's just a pile of deliciousness. And then you have big bowls of melted butter that you just dip everything in, and bread. You break off big hunks of bread, and you can dip that in the melted butter too. So there it is. That's the seafood boil. It's kind of

0: Well, we had that the first night.
1: Well, we haven't seen the picture yet. We were waiting to see the picture.
0: You don't want to see a picture of my spaghetti.
1: Oh.
0: No, it's just spaghetti.
1: Well, you said you had a picture.
0: No, I said I had a picture of one of my dinners, and this is it. I ate spaghetti, but I didn't have a picture of that. So anyway, there you go. Seafood boil. And now we should do the Bono recap.
2: Put some Old Bay in the water?
0: You know, my son, I like Old Bay. It's not good enough for my son. Because that's the New England style. He does the Cajun style. So this stuff is a little spicy. It's a Cajun spice. And also he has a big bag of it. And then he also adds a liquid version of it to give it a little extra kick. But it wasn't too, you know, wasn't overly spicy. Except for, I don't know, the andouille sausage got too spicy, I thought. But because it's spicy to begin with.
2: It is, yeah.
0: So anyway. All right, anyway. Oh, and little potatoes, little baby potatoes. The Bono recap, we have somebody there?
2: Alicia.
0: Alicia, you ready to win a prize? Alicia?
3: Yes, I am.
2: There she is.
3: Yes.
0: How are you?
3: I'm great.
0: What are you doing today? What's the weather like? I haven't looked outside. Is it good?
3: It's lovely outside.
0: Oh, good.
3: Sunshine.
0: Yeah, what are you going to do today?
3: I have today off work, so.
0: Oh, good.
3: Clean house day.
0: Oh, just lay around. Forget that. Don't do that.
3: Yeah,
0: good
3: relax.
0: Yeah, do it. All right, and it's probably not. Yeah, well, it's a little too early to have a drink.
1: Just a little.
0: Just a little.
1: It's coffee. 9.
0: Yeah. Alicia, I'm going to read these Boner candidates. You tell me which one was the winner, and you'll win a fine prize of what?
1: X96 welcomes Foster the People Friday, September 18th at America First Field with special guest Goth Babe.
0: All right, Alicia, ready to try?
3: Yes.
0: Okay. Oh. All right, here we go. Boner candidate number one. Google gives in to the tyrant. Google has updated its maps application, labeling Lake Ontario. That name was given to that body of water before the United States was a country and before Canada was a country. It was called that by the native people. But they're labeling it now Lake America. For users in the United States following an executive order signed by Donald Trump last week amid an escalating trade war with Canada. Yeah.
1: I mean, if Trump signed an executive order that said the United States of America is now called the United States of Trump,
2: yeah,
1: would they change the maps to say that?
2: Sure they
0: I
2: would.
0: Bet.
2: Yeah. Sure they would.
0: I would. And then there's Boner candidate number two. Randy has not been invited back to the show. Randy Quaid is not happy with the casting of Anne Hathaway for the upcoming Days of Thunder sequel. He ranted and raved. Now, he was in the original with Tom Cruise and Nicole Kidman.
2: That was my question.
0: Yeah, he was in it. He's not been asked back. We need Nicole Kidman back. Don't be a pussy, Tom Cruise. You need the original girl. It's not personal. It's filmmaking. Anne Hathaway isn't sexy if you haven't noticed, she's pregnant. What an idiot. And then Boner candidate number three. My guess is Director Patel has a few encounters in his past. The FBI is dropping a categorical hiring ban on applicants who have had sexual encounters with prostitutes. You know, you've been to a prostitute how many times? If it's under three, we're okay. We'll still hire you.
2: Yeah.
0: That's literally what they're saying.
2: So human trafficking is not a deal breaker.
0: Yeah.
2: That's all right.
0: Boner candidate number three. So, Alicia, which one was the winner?
3: Number one?
0: It was, indeed, Google Maps. Yep, that's it. You got it. You're going to go see Foster the People and Goth Girl.
1: Goth Babe.
0: Oh, Goth Babe, excuse me. Goth Girl is a different thing. So there you go. Hang on, Alicia, and Katie will tell you how to get your tickets. And thanks for listening. My.
1: We had spaghetti last night. We made Mama Barberry sauce. Joe made Mama Barberry sauce last night.
0: I just like, you know, I kind of just like straight ahead spaghetti with sausage in it. And my family doesn't like it nearly as much as I do, so we don't eat it that often. But they allowed me to make it at when we're up at Bear Lake. And it was good. I just used a bottled sauce. I forget which. We used to use Rao's because that's pretty good. And now my wife likes another one she thinks is better, and I can't think of the name of it.
2: Hmm.
0: Starts with a D, I think.
2: Sue made tomato soup for me.
1: Oh,
2: nice. Yeah. And grilled

0: cheese? Do you have grilled cheese with your tomato soup?
1: I had some toast.
0: Oh.
1: She was, you see, there was a party at Angie's house.
0: Uh-huh.
1: Because White Suzanne is in town.
0: Yeah.
1: From Arizona. So I just went over early for charcuterie.
0: Mm-hmm. Oh, so you had had a little bit.
1: And so I had that, and Sue said, I made tomato soup, have that.
2: Now, did Sue actually make tomato soup, or did she pour it out of a carton?
1: No, she would never do that. Well, she made it.
2: That stuff that's in the, you know, the carton, I forget which brand it is not bad.
0: But it's not homemade.
1: No. Yeah. She went to the farmer's market and got a whole bunch of tomatoes. Mm-hmm.
2: I had we stopped for lunch on the way back from Bear Lake at this place in Logan called Herm's. Very busy and huge portions of food. And I just wanted a little bit.
1: Yeah.
2: So I said, can I do a half sandwich? Yeah, you can. And I said, okay, great.
0: They'll make you a half sandwich?
2: Yeah. And I said, I'd like a tuna melt. And they said, okay, great. And would you? And I said, I'll have a few potatoes on the side, a little of breakfast potatoes. Fine. So they bring me the tuna melt. I bite into it, and it's hot, spicy. And I'm going, what the heck? And it had like 7 sliced jalapenos on it. And I thought,
1: on a tuna melt?
2: Yeah. And I thought, what in the hell? Now, I didn't read the description. It might say, it probably said that on the menu. And I would have said, please leave the jalapenos off because that just don't go with tuna melt. But, and plus, 7 of them on a half sandwich.
1: Were they trying to get rid of them because they were going to go bad?
2: I don't know.
1: The recall?
2: I don't know. I pulled them all off and ate it. It was fine after I took them off.
1: Who puts that on a tuna melt?
2: I know. It's ridiculous.
0: It says right on here, tuna melt.
2: Oh, you looked up Herm's?
0: Yeah. Melted Swiss cheese and jalapenos.
2: I wish I'd read that. Wish I'd read that. And even at that, it was too many. Maybe there'd been 2. But no, they don't even belong on there at all.
1: Mm.
2: But the food up there is really quite good for the most part.
1: And see, and I just wanted just a regular serving of supper when I was at Disneyland.
2: Mm-hmm.
1: And I got a reservation at Napa Rose.
2: Mm-hmm.
1: Somehow,
2: we were there, right? That's it.
1: Yeah, somehow I got roped into a chef's tasting.
2: By yourself?
0: More than you wanted.
1: Which was 8 courses. Well, and I'm like, I just wanted to plate of something and, you know, some wine so I could go out and hit the park again.
2: No, you really should have the chef table.
1: And you know, so they get started, and I'm like, can I get out of this? No, the chef's standing right there,
2: mm-hmm.
1: you know, making it in front of you.
2: Mm-hmm.
1: Anyway, it's expensive, too. All right, we will take a short break, and we will be back with some big boy news and a pinuendo all coming up. Stand by.
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10: Well, this is sad news. The Church of Jesus Christ of Latter-day Saints has announced that the Bountiful Regional Center will be razed, torn down October 5th, 2026. You know what that is?
6: No.
10: It's the old Valley Music Hall.
6: Oh, really?
10: It was the Valley Music Hall from 1965 to 1970. The church bought it following a mid-70s fire and dedicated it for church use in 1977. The Valley Music Hall had a history of really great performers there.
7: It's a cool building.
10: It was theater in the round. I saw when I was very young the Lovin' Spoonful when they were at the height of their popularity, and they were very popular.
6: There it is.
10: The Lovin' Spoonful I saw there. The Monkees performed there and filmed part of their movie Head there.
7: Oh, really?
10: Yeah.
7: Huh.
10: The Osmonds played there, of course. Herb Alpert, the Tijuana Brass, the Fifth Dimension, Jack Jones, Bobby Sherman, Patti Page, Steve Lawrence, and Edie Gourmet, the King Family, Dolly Parton, Jimmy Dean, Roger Miller, Liberace, Roger Williams, Bill Cosby. So Ravine.
6: Have you seen the man they call Ravine?
10: Yeah.
6: So are they saying why they're tearing it down? I know where that is.
10: It's outlived its usefulness, they said.
7: I mean, when was the last time anything was...
10: They have used it for like regional state conferences and things like that. But it is...
6: Oh, that's too bad.
10: Yeah, I think so. And it was a remarkable... So it was theater in the round... And the stage revolved, and I think the only thing I ever saw there was the Lovin' Spoonful. But the stage slowly would revolve it was just amazing. And they were great. It was a great performance. But there it is. I just drove past it yesterday afternoon on my way home from Bear Lake, and there it is. I've always wanted to go back inside and just take a look. I think they got... They reconfigured it and got the theater in the round. They took that out and put in a bunch of seats with a permanent. I think that other photo showed that it was just a permanent stage.
6: See, now that I see the outside picture, I know where that is.
7: Yeah, it's right off the freeway.
6: Yeah.
10: Let's see. The Miss USA and Miss Teen USA pageants have been dropped. I mean, I don't care really one way or the other, but it is kind of a crappy thing to do. Them have been dropped by their television partner, the CW, just 1 week before the beauty competitions were set to take place. The Miss USA organization shared a statement via Instagram stories revealing that the pageant would no longer be broadcast live on the CW because of contractual issues with production arrangements that could not be resolved within the necessary time frame. While the CW will not be carrying a live broadcast of Miss USA this year, we are grateful for our relationship with the network and remain open to opportunities to work together in the future, they said diplomatically, while under their breath saying, you sons of bitches. You know that's what they're saying.
6: Yeah.
10: The CW will not be carrying a live broadcast of Miss USA. So that's just, I don't care.
6: Yeah, I really.
10: Dolly Parton was hospitalized for 4 days before her death. The legendary singer-songwriter was admitted to the hospital Friday, August 21st. She lived outside of Nashville, Tennessee, and she died there 4 days later in the hospital at the age of 80, according to her nephew, Brian Seaver. It's unclear why she was hospitalized. Because she had cancer. Her cause of death hasn't been released. They haven't officially said one way or the other, at least according to this.
7: It said it's a short bout of cancer is what they've said.
10: Must have been pretty aggressive. Let's see what else we have here. Congratulations. I thought I would get invited to the wedding, but no. Phineas O'Connell has married his longtime girlfriend, Claudia Saluski.
7: Was your friend Bruce there?
10: I looked through the some of the photos, and I didn't see him, but I'm sure he was.
6: So this is Billie Eilish's brother.
10: Yeah. They got married in Montecito, California, August 29th.
7: I think Billie performed the ceremony.
10: Saluski is 30. She is a host and actress and the founder of Cyclar Skincare. She wore 4 wedding weekend looks designed by Oscar de la Renta, one for the rehearsal dinner, another for the ceremony, then one for the first dance and reception dress, and then one for the after party. You did that, right, Gina? I remember that.
7: No.
10: Oh, sure. No. I seem to remember you.
7: No.
10: No, that's right. You were barefoot.
7: Yeah.
10: Phineas, of course, is a prolific music producer, best known for his work with his sister, Billie Eilish. His sibling, yes, you're right, Gina. She officiated his marriage to Saluski.
7: The Reverend Billie Eilish.
10: There you go. You want to know who some of the celebrities were?
7: Sure.
10: That were there? Nina Dobrev. Dax Shepard.
7: She's with Shaun White.
10: Yeah. Dax Shepard. Kristen
7: Stop
10: Bell.
7: With the pen. Put the pen down.
10: Oh, I'm sorry. Kristen Bell. I'll try to remember not to do that. I fiddle with it, and then I start tapping it. I'll just fiddle with it and not tap it. Kristen Bell, Emma Chamberlain. I don't know who that is. And I don't know who's Rachel. Oh, yeah, I know Rachel Sennett. And Stassi Karanakalakalu, Jason Sudeikis, Justin and Haley Bieber were there. And, Billie Eilish has a boyfriend. Nat Wolff was there. And I think that was probably a lot of fun.
7: I'm sure.
10: I thought you might have this in the geek news, Carrie.
6: Hmm?
10: A number of comics issues have had their release dates pushed back.
6: Oh, yeah.
10: After a truck carrying the comics to a distribution center was involved in an accident on Friday. In a post to social media, IDW Publishing announced that a truck carrying issues from 4 series to a distribution center experienced some sort of crash that damaged the shipment. Several of our comics were involved in an accident while en route to a distribution. Most importantly, no one was hurt. The comic books, however, were not so lucky. They were pretty thoroughly decimated.
7: Oh, yeah. There's a picture.
6: Yeah, it's a lot of Star Trek comics.
7: So
6: there.
7: Were people rushing to pick them up? And
10: at the time of reporting, Fox News hadn't been able to determine the exact time and location of the crash, but the comics being carried were originally slated for September 2nd release. The company said the comics will now be released September 9th. Event Horizon Inferno, Sonic the Hedgehog versus Godzilla, Star Trek Anniversary Special.
6: The 60th Anniversary Special?
7: Oh,
10: yeah. It says on the cover of that comic, Carrie, one shot. Does that mean that do they put that to tell you it's a one-off?
6: Yeah, just okay. One, not in the series.
7: Now, Carrie, the way comics, with something unusual has been surrounding the comics, they're more valuable. Do you think the comics that were involved in this crash will be more valuable?
6: No.
10: And I don't know what this one is. TMNT Journeys?
6: Teenage Mutant Ninja Turtles.
10: Oh, okay. That's a really weird-looking creature on that. Let's see what else. Oh, this is a weird idea. Officials have struggled for years how to curb high-speed crashes along a residential corridor cutting through Albuquerque, New Mexico. But simply punishing the lead-foot drivers didn't seem to work. What ultimately did was rewarding the law-abiding ones with fewer red lights.
7: Mm. I like this.
10: I don't know how. Let's see. How do they do this? The solution, which the city credits for a dramatic drop in... tapping my pen again. Sorry. The city credits for a dramatic drop in crashes and injuries along one busy stretch of road is a relatively novel version of a longstanding safety concept commonly known as rest in red, in which traffic signals default to red until a vehicle approaches. But Albuquerque and Portland, Oregon, took it a step further by adding speed sensors, that grant a much earlier green light to drivers traveling at or below the posted limit.
7: That's a great idea.
6: Yeah, sure.
10: Yeah, while we're finding the technology itself is kind of best advertisement, Jennifer Turner, Albuquerque's director of municipal development, said, if you come to Albuquerque right now and you're driving that corridor, you'll learn pretty quickly that if you're speeding, you're going to stop at red lights.
7: I love this.
10: Isaac Romero, who lives along the corridor, said he's noticed a big difference. Before rest in red, he would sometimes wake up in the middle of the night to the sound of drivers racing to beat the traffic lights or one another.
6: Yeah.
10: He saw cars that had crashed and flipped, including one that ended up in his neighbor's yard. But this, he said, has really worked. It makes traffic flow better and at a much safer speed. 103 years old, Florence Floss, as they call her, Turnbow, has learned a thing or two about life. She's in Sandy, Utah, and her advice for living a long and healthy life.
7: Mm-hmm.
10: Just be good.
7: Okay.
10: Don't be bad.
7: Well, all right.
10: And work. She celebrated She celebrated her 103rd birthday Saturday, surrounded by family, friends, and plenty of people who wanted to honor Sandy City's oldest resident. Friends and family call her Floss. So she's 103, and she says she got to be that age by being good. Well, here's a story. Frank Smith, one of the longest-serving prisoners in American history.
6: Yeah.
10: He was sent to death row in 1950.
7: Wow.
10: Before his sentence was commuted to life imprisonment. Frank Smith, convicted of fatally shooting a Connecticut yacht club's night watchman during a robbery in 1949, he always insisted he was innocent, served 70 years in prison. He has died at the age of 101.
7: Wow.
6: His secret to life? Be good.
10: he hasn't been in prison for a while. He's been in a care facility that is run by a prison. You know, it's still essentially a prison.
6: But it's not a cell, a proper cell or anything.
10: He had a room with a bed in it.
6: Weather?
7: 66 right now. 40% chance of showers and thunderstorms, mainly after 3 p.m. Increasing clouds with high near 85. Could see some rain overnight tonight into tomorrow. And tomorrow looks much the same, mostly sunny. High of 84.
6: Thank you.
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12: If I got to pick which kind of ghost I wanted to haunt me, I would pick a millennial ghost. A millennial ghost named Dylan. He has a man bun. When you're being haunted, your personal things go missing. So all my hair ties would disappear. Dylan. They say if you're being haunted, it'll like sulfur. But if Dylan was haunting you, you'd wake up to the smell of fresh roasted coffee beans. Organic fair trade. Could you imagine waking up every morning to the smell of coffee? And then you run to the kitchen, and there's never coffee. 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
10: All right. Here we have a guest in the studio. We have with us Lara Cook, Bailey Jones, and Katina Struble. And they are with the American Foundation for Suicide Prevention. And I think, Katina, are you the executive director now?
13: Yeah.
10: Yes.
13: Yeah.
10: Congratulations. I don't think I've said that to you yet.
13: Yeah, thank you.
10: Because it's sort of a new thing, right?
13: Well, it's been a couple years. It still feels new.
10: So the annual walk, the Out of the Darkness walk, is again, it's coming up this Saturday at Veterans Memorial Park in West Jordan.
7: South Jordan.
13: Nope, it's West.
10: No, West Jordan.
7: Oh, we were sent says South Jordan.
10: Does it? So. Oh, it does.
7: Yeah.
10: Yeah. No, but I know it's West Jordan because the mayor constantly tells me, Dirk, what's his name, that it's West Jordan because West Jordan is the best Jordan.
7: Okay. Yeah. Well,
10: so.
6: It's Michael Jordan.
10: No, somebody Jordan.
6: Yeah.
10: The American Foundation for Suicide Prevention, it's the Out of the Darkness Walk, and there is still plenty of time to register, right?
13: Yeah, absolutely.
10: Okay, how do you do it?
13: Well, the easiest way, honestly, is just to go to Google and type Out of the Darkness Utah, mm-hmm. and it'll take you right to it. But you can also go to afsp.org/walks.
10: And you'll find it.
13: Yeah.
10: Yeah. And you don't have to. I mean, you can come and do it for free if you want.
13: Yes, absolutely. Yeah, yeah, we don't charge.
10: Yeah. But donations are always welcome, of course.
13: Absolutely.
10: Yeah. Is pre-registration good?
13: It is. It is good. We're sitting, I want to say, about 1,000 now. I know it's Labor Day weekend. We won't make that mistake again next year. Yeah. Hopefully people will come out still and join us. Mm-hmm. But, yeah, we always get a good turnout.
10: Yeah, well, I'm not going anywhere, so I'll be there.
13: Good.
10: I don't know. I think I only have missed this one year. I had something else to do. But it is a really great event. You know, you think, well, we're it's people who have been affected by suicide, and you think, oh, it's just so depressing and what. Mm. But no, it's a kind of a joyous, I mean, that some tears are shed at the event.
13: Right, absolutely. And we've tried to make it a little more upbeat the last couple of years, a little more hopeful. Obviously, we still hold that space for those that we have lost. Mm-hmm. But we end the note on a very upbeat. We have a good band playing this year again, so... Yeah, just come out and join us.
10: And I'll be there. Just whatever I do, you'll tell me what to do, and then I'll
13: do
10: it.
13: Your thing.

0: Yep.
1: Now, tell me about being a board member, Bailey?
0: Laura.
2: Laura.
1: Oh, it's Bailey Jones. And Laura Cook.
2: Bailey Jones.
3: Laura, I'm a board member. I've been a board member for a couple of years now. I've been a volunteer and been involved in the walk since 2010. So decided to put a little more skin in the game.
1: Yeah.
3: I've lost several family members to suicide. Mm. So I decided that I wanted to be a little more involved and to make sure that I was involved in fundraising, because on that day, if I don't want anybody ever to be where I was, but I do want there to be resources for people who are having loss, and I want to make sure that there is money for research and prevention, because prevention really is the cure.
1: And remember always, if like even this at this moment, if you're struggling, you can always call 988, and you will be directed to a mental health professional, not just somebody answering the phone.
0: Right.
1: And it's somebody here locally will be with you to help you through it and tell you what resources are available. And Ms. Jones, what is your involvement in this?
4: So I'm an employee at Alchemy Insurance, and we are a HOPE sponsor for the walk this year. And we were able to kind of get this sponsorship, and I think it's really important because we can reduce the stigma around talking about suicide, and it really shows that our company cares, you know, and we want to start those conversations about seeking help and just general mental health awareness.
1: Yeah, there's the stigma about talking about suicide. I know when my brother died by suicide, my mother was very reluctant to put anything in the obituary about that. Just didn't want it. Just, no, that's nobody's business.
0: Right.
1: She said, well, you know, it's everybody's business. Really.
0: Right. Yeah.
1: It's called the Out of the Darkness Walk. If we can bring the topic out of the darkness and into the light, then hopefully more support, more. And I know, you know, we've talked a lot with the Huntsmans and their Mental Health Foundation, and their, putting a lot of money into research now, which is really valuable, because we could research.
5: That's like what Laura was talking about. Yeah. You know, if you get more donations, then money can go toward helping that.
1: And then we study it and find maybe causes and because it does seem like it's a solvable thing. When you say there are several family members, it's an illness. It's
0: absolutely.
1: There must be a solution to it somewhere.
0: Right. Yeah. And the message is mental health is just as important as physical health. If you were having, you know, chest pains, you're going to the doctor, you're going to the hospital. If you're suffering with depression, bipolar, some kind of mental illness, you have to seek help as well. And it's not weakness. It's strength to be able to say, you know what? I need help. I need somebody to give me some resources. And that's what we're here for.
1: Yes.
3: Well, we also want to make sure that we're amplifying the message that seeking support is a sign of strength, and nobody should ever have to, you know, navigate a difficult time alone.
1: Yeah.
0: Right.
3: So Alchemy, their support, I'm an Alchemy employee. We want to make sure that we are protecting what matters, and that means supporting people. In insurance, we support people at their worst times, right? So doing this walk, supporting this walk, is showing that we support people not only through life's uncertainties, but also when they have those moments. AFSP supports people with compassion, connection, and hope, and we want to make a meaningful difference, and that's what AFSP does.
1: This walk on Saturday, it's actually really kind of a fun event in many, many ways. It is pet friendly. You can bring a dog. On a leash. Yes, leash. And a lot of people do bring their dogs. And that's great. And there'll be a band. You can register at afsp.org/SLC is the best way to do it. Or just Google Out of the Darkness Walk Utah. You'll find it that way. Again, it's this Saturday. Let's see, what time do I have to be there?
0: Check-in starts at 9. And then program starts about 10:30, and we kick off the walk. So
1: right, yeah. And it's not a long walk. Don't worry, you're not walking. No. We're going to walk to downtown Salt Lake from West Jordan.

0: No, it's just kind of a big loop around the
1: right.
0: the park.
1: Right.
0: And there are things to eat there. And
1: yes.
0: Yes. It's nice to have you here, and I'm looking forward to seeing you on Saturday.
1: Same.
2: Thanks so
0: and,
2: much.
0: I hope the weather's good.
1: Oh, knock on wood. Knock on wood. It looks good now.
0: Looks good. Like, okay.
1: Yeah.
0: Good. All right. I don't recall we've ever been really rained out terribly.
1: No. It typically starts raining right about as we're picking up all the tables. So we'll take that.
0: All right. Laura, Bailey, and Katina, nice to see you, and I'll see you all Saturday.
1: Okay, thank you so much.
3: Thank you very much. All right, we're going to take a break. We'll play a song and be right back to Crawl Towards the Exits. Stand by.
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11: Yes, what's so dramatically urgent now, Death?
12: Oh, no. It's not dramatic. It's grave. The time has come.
11: Time, sir? I drank an immortality serum, remember? So when you say the time has come to me, you may as well be speaking backwards Japanese and Pig Latin.
13: With a stutter.
12: Yes, but your children. The next chance I get, your offspring will be going away with me forever.
11: Uh-huh.
12: Why do you hate me?
11: Don't take it personally. I don't like anyone.
12: So you do hate me.
11: I don't like anyone.
12: You don't give me the respect I deserve. Perfect. We'll see how goofy I am when you realize your children are gone for all eternity.
11: Do you know what would really impress me? Get rid of that Dracula guy. That dirty B.O. is getting all over my bedsheets.
12: No! Dracula stays, but your children come with me.
13: In one ear and out the other with him.
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0: 9:50.
1: I don't use self-checkout very much, very often. I do it when I just have a few items, and I don't do it if I have any produce.
2: Yeah, because you got to look it up.
1: Weigh it. Or
0: no, you smell it.
1: You can weigh it. You got to weigh it still.
0: Yeah, you put it on the thing, and then you spell banana. Yeah.
1: But there's, so it says here, these are the rudest things you can do at self-checkout.
0: Rude?
1: Yeah.
0: To the computer?
1: No, rude to other customers and the staff.
0: Oh, I see. Okay.
1: It says ignoring rules about item limits. I don't recall seeing a sign that said there are any item limits.
2: Sometimes they do have that.
1: I don't.
2: If you have 10 items or less, you can do the self-checkout. Not all stores, but I've seen it.
1: Although it does seem to me that it would be pretty rude if you had, you know, a big shopping cart full of stuff that you've, you know, you're stocking up for your family, and then you go through self-checkout. That would be kind of rude, wouldn't it?
0: Well, and slower, really.
1: Yeah, well, and that's rude. Yeah. Or you mean slower just for you?
0: Slower for you.
2: Yeah.
0: Because you've got to do it all.
1: I like having a checker, a cashier, whatever.
0: A human being.
1: Yeah, I just like that. I like.
2: They know how to pack your bag? No?
1: Some do and some don't.
0: Yeah.
1: Some don't even do it. You know what's really bad about it is the liquor store. I have a bag that's for, you know, to put bottles in.
2: Little slots.
1: Got little slots. And they just look at it like they don't know what it is. And most of them do anyway. So I do it myself. But another thing says leaving a mess behind. I don't know what, like leaving, I guess, oh, I decided I didn't want this. And so you just leave it there. Or, encroaching on other people's space. I haven't noticed. It seems like there's plenty of room.
0: That would be the big cart thing, maybe.
1: Oh, yeah, I guess. Getting hostile with the staff.
2: There's never a reason to do that.
1: Would you get over here? What's wrong with this? What? Oh, I didn't do it right? Oh. I do. Oh, that's another thing. If I happen to have beer, which is very seldom.
2: You have to show an ID.
1: It's very seldom, so that holds everything up. So I just go I don't go to self checkout with that because they have to come over and look at it. Not reading the screen. I don't know why you wouldn't read the screen.
0: I was just going to say this.
1: Read the screen prompts. Repeatedly hitting wrong button because you're only half paying attention will slow the entire line down.
2: I hate it when something's supposed to be on sale or it's like a 2-for-1 or whatever or 2 for $10 and you're scanning it and it's not catching it.
0: And then you have to call somebody over.
1: Do you use a loyalty or rewards card at all?
2: Some places.
1: It's like at Smith's.
2: You put in your phone number.
1: All you have to do is put in your phone number and you get discounted gasoline.
0: Same with Harmon's.
2: Yeah.
1: And then it says using self-checkout when it's not the right call. Take note of the situation as you decide whether to find a human cashier or self-checkout. Look about you. Is it busy? Lunch hour? Very crowded? Next, consider how many items you're purchasing. The longer the list, the more likely it would be easier to use a real cashier lane. Yeah, I think that just seems logical.
0: Is this from the magazine Shopping for Beginners?
1: Let me see why they did it. Because it seems this is all
0: basic knowledge.
1: You should know.
2: It's Duh Magazine.
0: Yeah.
1: You should know this.
0: Duh.
1: It says Jody R.R. Smith, the president of Manor Smith Etiquette Consulting. Self-checkout and they talk about the etiquette of self-checkout.
2: Do you know what's great about self-checkout, though? If you need, like, one thing, you can be in and out of there in seconds.
1: Mm-hmm. Yeah, I just pretend to scan it and I go. See ya.
2: And do you ever do this when they ask if you want a receipt? Because I don't like having receipts because I'm just going to throw it away anyway. So I'll say no. And then are you ever worried that they're going to think you didn't pay for it because you didn't?
0: Well, that's why you get the receipt.
2: Yeah, but then I'm just going to, as I'm walking out the door, I'm going to wad it up and throw it in the can. Just seems like a waste.
1: And at Smith's, and they don't give you a choice. Most places don't. They say, if you're in self-checkout, please take the receipt. Please remember to take the receipt. And so you're not following etiquette, Gina.
2: I'm not.
1: If you don't take the receipt, because mm-hmm. you're just leaving it there in the where it spits it out, and
2: somebody else has to deal with it. Sometimes it asks if you would like a receipt. I don't want one.
1: The human asks, but I have never had the machine ask, would you like a receipt?
0: I've had the machine ask me, but I always get the receipt because...
2: You don't want someone to think you didn't pay for it.
0: Yeah, exactly.
1: The only time I don't get receipt is at the liquor store because I don't want a trail following me.
2: You want to pretend like it didn't happen?
3: They know.
1: And I don't get it when I buy... I don't get a receipt when I buy gas. Because what's the point? You just... You know it's going to be on your statement, so...
0: Yeah. All right. The receipt has forever chemicals in it as mm-hmm. well. Don't touch it.
1: What?
0: Yeah.
1: What?
2: I've heard that.
0: Yeah.
1: But then I scan the little QR code and take the survey and maybe I'll win $100.
0: Wow.
1: I haven't yet, but.
0: Okay, let's do the promo and crawl towards the exit. Tuesday's Radio from Hell show.
1: Maybe.
2: Well, the donut critic's supposed to be here.
0: Well, if anything can get me to come in, it's donuts.
1: I'll come in for donuts.
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2: I mean, he might not even bring donuts, but...
0: Maybe. We'll see. All right. Fine job as always, Katie. Live long and prosper, bitches.
1: Don't you know who I used to be?
2: Jalapenos in a tuna melt?
0: Exactly. 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

All right, let's get this whole thing done and over with, shall we? It's Nick Davis checking in for the Way Back Winding. Look at how much more Way Back Winding we have ahead of us. I got the Foo Fighters, I got some Nina, and I got a little Soundgarden just to prove the point that I can do my job.

All right, let's get this whole thing done and over with, shall we? It's Nick Davis checking in for the Way Back Winding. Look at how much more Way Back Winding we have ahead of us. I got the Foo Fighters, I got some Nina, and I got a little Soundgarden just to prove the point that I can do my job.

It's times like these we stick to the schedule of what I promised earlier and throw on Nina with 99 Red Balloons. 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

0: Duran Duran, X96. I'm Nick Davis. Coming up, I got you 311. I might throw in a little Lola Young, depending on how things play out. 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

Here's the latest from Temper City. Well, some of the latest, considering they just released a different tune. If you're lucky, maybe I'll throw that on my show at some point in the near future. Regardless, it's Temper City with one of their two songs. This one's called Self-Aware, X96.

0: 6. I'm Nick Davis, as it stands right now. I got you some Muse. 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

Butthole Surfers. Really got to enunciate the artists sometimes. Here's Julia Wolf. 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

0: 6. I'm Nick Davis, and I'm still in control. I'm still fully autonomous with these buttons in front of me. Where coming up, I'm going to hit them to throw on the Smashing Pumpkins, little Nine Inch Nails, all for the nonstop music wingding, if I can remind you.
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that one really didn't get me where I needed to go for the nonstop music wingding. 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
1: I'm putting a spotlight on a band that I like a lot. I'm keeping it simple for Nick's Pick at Noon for today with the latest from the band, Adult Leisure, who have a brand new single out, but that's not important. What is important is their album, The Things You Don't Know Yet, that came out this last year that needs just a little bit more love. And then from that LP, Adult Leisure with Kiss Me Like You Miss Her. It's Nick's Pick at Noon. X96.

That's scrumdiddlyumptious, wouldn't you agree? Well, I don't know, because you haven't said whether you agree with Nick's pick at noon or not. And you can finally participate in this segment in a multitude of ways by labeling Adult Leisure with their song Kiss Me Like You Miss Her as a good pick or a bad pick. If you enjoyed it and want to label it a good pick, send in any of the following keywords to 33986. Those keywords are good, Nick, all one word, or great, Nick, all one word, or amazing, Nick, or good pick, Nick, or great pick, Nick, or amazing pick, Nick, or thank you, Nick, or Nick picks good, or wow, Nick, or just Nick to 33986. I like all the ways that shines a light on me. But if you didn't enjoy Adult Leisure and their song Kiss Me Like You Miss Her, you can send in today's very unique bad pick keyword of gave me a seizure, all one word, to 33986. Better not do it. You better not vote against me. That's not going to go well for you. That's Nick's Pick at Noon. Thank you so much for participating. Here's Blink-182. It's the nonstop music wing ding, X96. I took

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I know this heartthrob was all the hubbub this last week. After his performance over at America First Field, if you made it to the show, let me know how it went. 33986 is the text line. 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

0: 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I'm Nick Davis. Coming up, I got your Rage Against the Machine. I got a little Devo in my pockets. I got plenty of stuff before I say adios for the day.
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Follow me on Instagram. Nick Drools. My handle for the both of them, N-I-C-K-D-R-O-O-L-Z, is how to spell the both of them. Stick around for Todd Newcomb, who's stepping up to be the radio overseer. Ooh, that's a fun title. Here's Devo in the meantime.

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Todd Newcomb checking in for your Monday afternoon here at X96, as is the infamous Jolene, who listening in Ogden today. Thanks for cranking us up in Ogden. I'm also begging of you, please don't take my man. Anyway, Jolene wanted to hear some Alien Ant Farm this afternoon on X96. She's probably so sick of that joke at this point.

0: A certified X96 alternative classic. I'm Todd Newcomb. We've got a couple of bands that are still coming to town this year, Weezer and Smashing Pumpkins. I've got songs from each of those bands coming up, and you can get the concert details at x96.com. Now, we do this every year with our friends from the American Federation for Suicide Prevention, the Out of the Darkness Walk, and Bill Allred will be at the one coming up on Saturday in West Jordan at Veterans Memorial Park. Now, there's another one later on in September. On the 26th, that'll be at the Jensen Nature Park in Syracuse. Now, we want to encourage you to participate and get engaged in this very worthy event and cause. 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

0: Franz Ferdinand on X96. I'm Todd Newcomb, and I've been going through my record collection, and, you know, this is something that I've been working on since I was, like, a teenager. Some of these records I have date all the way back to, like, when I was, like, 12 years old, and there are some even from earlier, like my Osmond's Goin' Coconuts record, but we won't talk about that one. But we are going to go into the early 80s for one from The Clash today, and we'll do that at 3 o'clock on vinyl on Todd's Turntable here at X96.
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So back in the early days, Dead or Alive first started out as kind of like this guitar-based gothic sort of rock band, and then became very infatuated with high-energy dance music from the mid and early 80s, and that's how we got this song, You Spin Me Around, on X96.

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2: 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Now, we're going to go back to, I kind of misjudged this, and some of these songs, these punk songs, you think they're all from the 80s, but they're not. This one's from like 1979 from The Clash. Their double album, London Calling. The song is called Lost in the Supermarket on vinyl on Todd's Turntable.

one of those songs from The Clash you sort of forget about. Lost in the Supermarket, playing that one on vinyl today on Todd's Turntable. We'll do another classic tomorrow at 3 from my ever-expanding record collection. This one for Trisha in Provo. Thanks for listening at work in Provo today. It's Green Day.

0: is. This is X96 with some Evanescence coming up shortly. We'll throw on some NXS, maybe even some Weezer, and it's going to be really kind of like one final like summer blast for you. The Fort Desolation Festival. This is going on the 24th and 25th of September at Cougar Ridge Resort in Torrey. Now, a beautiful part of the state, by the way, and a nice little way to get away and enjoy some of this great lineup. 2 days of Americana artists at the Fort Desolation Fest. 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

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Those guys have been kind of quiet for a little while. Maybe they're enjoying some time off, but knowing them, maybe seeing those guys getting back to work, you never know. It's the Strokes at X96. Like a tiger,

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0: This guy's going to be in town on, what was it, like the 15th of September, which, by the way, tomorrow is the first day of September. Here we are making our way into the waning days of summer. But if you want to get details about that show, go to x96.com. There's still a lot of great shows left before our summer concert season is over. And we've got them all posted there on the website. Hang on for some Cage the Elephant. Those guys busy working on an album at the moment. We've got some Linkin Park on the way for you and Tears for Fears as well.
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To Randy listening at work in Roy, which, by the way, Roy, Utah, the proud home of the Burger Bar. That's not where Randy is currently working, but anyway, he was looking forward to me playing this. And you're all free to enjoy, along with Randy and Roy, some Linkin Park at X96.

0: So now I've heard from a couple of reliable sources that Tears for Fears will be touring next year. And one of the sources is the band themselves. Roland Orzabal mentioned that they plan to be on the road in a pretty significant tour coming up next year. And I hope we get a date here because it's one of those bands I've somehow never seen. So it's kind of a bucket list band for me, Tears for Fears. So hopefully we get a Utah show from them. We will certainly keep you posted. I will be doing some vintage Soundgarden in just a second. We'll throw on a Rammstein and even some Green Day on X96.
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A great song from Tame Impala, and that is oddly one of a handful of, like, you know, some of the bands that were touring all over the place that did not come to Utah this year. Maybe if they're still doing shows next year, we'll get them. You never know. Right now, some classic Soundgarden on X96.

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We're just a few days out from this classic show with Squeeze and Adamant on September 9th. That's going to be at Capitol Theater. Last time Squeeze came through town, I went, and they were so good. It was like one of the best live performances I've ever seen. 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

0: It is X96 with the best part of Monday. If Monday can have a good part, this is it. It's just before we kick off your 1 hour nonstop music wingding for your drive home. And it's a playlist that I've been spending a decent amount of time putting together for you. So I hope it lives up to your Monday afternoon expectations. You're going to get some REM in there. We'll throw on My Chemical Romance, classic Rage Against the Machine. We'll do some Talking Heads, even Pearl Jam and whatever else fits.
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2: Game day in my house is everything. I get out of class, I grab my gear, and get to the game because I can't wait. And my dad, he does the same thing. He's an official here in Utah. He makes the tough calls, stays cool under pressure, and knows ball like nobody else. I want to be just like him. You can too. Sign up at highschoolofficials.com.

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And a text message from Craig, who's working in Brigham till 9 o'clock tonight. Thanks for checking us out while you're working in Brigham. Said, hey, play some Talking Heads, but not Psycho Killer. So I can handle that. We'll go for And She Was at X96. And she was.

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X96, I'm Todd Newcomb, and yes, you are experiencing the torrential downpour edition of the one-hour nonstop music wing-ding. Yes, chances are that wherever you're at right now, you're getting rained on, likely a lot of rain. And the good part about this, though, it's turning my lawn green again just in time for fall. So, I mean, you know, there's kind of some positivity with all of this crazy rain. If you're driving, be safe. You might get some big puddles of standing water, and I'll just sit back and do what I do, and that's play the music on X96.

I know we like to tease this band because they only have one song out, but I have heard, in fact, I do know for sure that there's a whole album that's going to be out very soon. So there will be more from these guys. It's Temper City on X96.

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It's another X96 certified alternative classic. Just blowing the dust off.

0: Another show that we're looking forward to later this year. Well, hell, in like, what, a couple weeks or so? Foster the People on the 18th. 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And we've got a bunch of tickets for that, by the way, that you can win by listening to Radio From Hell tomorrow morning and all week long. And coming up next, we'll kick off yet another nonstop music wingding. We'd like to play a lot of tunes for you this afternoon. Here's the playlist so far that I've been working on, some No Doubt. Definitely want to include Pierce the Veil. That song's been like living rent-free in my brain for the past 24 hours. And we'll do some vintage New Order as well.
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